Room to Move, a composition from pianist Dan Siegel on a new release from Sealstone Music, titled Resolution. Avery Sharp on Jazz a la Mode on NEPM. We will hear more from this new recording later in the show. We will also hear new recordings from drummer Matt Wilson, as well as new recordings from South African saxophonist Linda Sikakani, and drummer Yoron Israel, and recent release from singer Cecile McLaurin-Salvant. Let's get things going with birthday anniversary shout-outs to the trumpeter and great big band leader, Gerald Wilson. We will hear three selections from him. The first will be the tune Patterns, followed by his interpretation of the John Coltrane tune Equinox, then finally the tune Caprichos.

Caprichos, from big band leader Gerald Wilson, from a 1964 Pacific Jazz record label release titled Portraits. Before that was Gerald Wilson with his interpretation of the John Coltrane tune Equinox, from a Mag Avenue Records 2003 release titled New York, New Sound. And we began with the tune Patterns, from Gerald Wilson's 1962 Pacific Jazz Records release titled Portraits. Today is the 108th birthday anniversary of the great big band leader, born Gerald Stanley Wilson in 1918 in Shelby, Mississippi, and passed away September 2014 in Los Angeles, California, at the age of 96 years old. He moved to Detroit at the age of 16. He began forming big bands in the mid-1940s, where he played trumpet and conducted the bands. In 1960, he formed a big band based in Los Angeles and began a series of recordings for the record label Pacific Jazz. Avery Sharp on Jazz a la Mode on NEPM. 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Let's continue with new releases from drummer Matt Wilson and pianist Dan Siegel. The first two tunes by Matt Wilson, titled Fuller Love and Black Fire, then the tune Resolution from Dan Siegel's new release.

Resolution from pianist Dan Siegel, a new release from Sealstone Music also titled Resolution. And before that, the tune Black Fire, and we began with the Bobby Watson tune Fuller Love. Both of these from drummer Matt Wilson's new release titled Love is the Whole Thing, We Are Only Pieces. With Tia Fuller on alto saxophone, Don Clement on piano, Jeff Lederer on tenor saxophone, and Ben Allison on bass. Avery Sharp on Jazz a la Mode on NEPM. 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

Avery Sharp on Jazz a la Mode on NEPM. Black Scholars, the James Williams tune, as interpreted by drummer Yoron Israel. Before that was the tune Arena. Both of these cuts are from a brand new release from drummer Yoron Israel on Ranja Music. The release is titled Inspiration, with Yoron Israel on drums, Laszlo Gardoni piano, yours truly Avery Sharp on bass, Ian Buss on saxophones, Rick Beckham guitar. And we began with pianist Emmett Cohen with his interpretation of the Jimmy Heath tune titled Gingerbread Boy. From a recent release on Mac Avenue Records titled Universal Truth, with Emmett Cohen on piano, Ron Carter on bass, Joe Farnsworth drums, Jeremy Pelt trumpet.

Liberation, from bassist Lonnie Plexico, from a 2000 Savant Records release titled Emergence. Today's the 66th birthday of the bassist, originally from Chicago. Before that was the Miles Davis tune All Blues, as interpreted by saxophonist Dave Liebman, from a 1995 live recording at the Manchester Craftsman's Guild in Pittsburgh, Pennsylvania. With Jamie Hadid on drums, Tony Marino on bass, Vic Juris on guitar, Phil Markowitz on keyboards, and Dave Liebman on saxophone. Today's the 80th birthday of the Brooklyn-born saxophonist Dave Liebman. He came to prominence working with Elvin Jones and Miles Davis. And we begin with violinist Terry Janor from her 2021 release with a tune titled Total Exhalation. With Terry Janor on violin, Wayne Smith cello, and yours truly Avery Sharp on bass. Terry Janor and her sextet will be at the Northampton Center for the Arts on September 12th. 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Avery Sharp on Jazz a la Mode on NEPM. Later following Jazz a la Mode, stay tuned for Jazz Night in America with host Christian McBride. Candace Hoyes and Kelly Green, two rising talents, chart their own path through jazz. Classical soprano turned genre-bending vocalist Candace Hoyes draws on influences from Minnie Riperton to Zora Neale Hurston. Then pianist and singer Kelly Green brings sly nods to Louis Armstrong and Ahmad Jamal to her playful, hard-to-pin-down sound.

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4: Welcome to Jazz Night in America. I'm Christian McBride. To make it as a jazz artist these days, you can't just show up with your horn, or in my case, the bass, and call it a day. You've got to have mastery running in about six directions at once. Can you compose? Can you arrange? Can you move between styles without losing who you are in the process? Interdisciplinary, that's the word all we working musicians live by these days. And today, we're spending time with two of them, right in the thick of it, making music in the trenches of New York City. We'll tell the story of Kelly Green, a piano-first, piano-forward singer-songwriter. This woman can flat-out burn on the piano.
5: Still, a lot of people don't realize that I sing. Even still, they're like, oh, piano player, da-da-da, which I'm, like, honored to just even at least be seen as a musician at all, be known as a pianist, is a very big honor.
4: And it turns out she can sing pretty well, too.
6: It's incredible that someone so unforgettable.
4: Stick around, because she's got a gorgeous way of tipping her hat to the history of this music and her arrangements. Ahmad Jamal and Nat King Cole, Folding in the One Song? Yes, please.

0: But first, let's enter the world of vocalist Candace Hoyes. She's a talent that can be a lot of different things to a lot of different people. That can be a blessing and also a curse.
1: All kinds of singers. That's me. I'm all kinds of singers.

0: some, she's an R&B singer. For others, she's a classical soprano. You might hear her as an experimental vocalist improvising in a New York City basement.
1: I have a band that I'm in that I love called Night Beauty. And it's with Val Gentil and Mimi Jones. It's electronic. It's completely improvised.
0: Her non-musical life is just as varied, too. She's a scholar, a law school graduate, a lover of fine literature, a researcher, and a mother. Only recently has she found a way to harness it all, every voice, every self, on her latest recording, Expecting. Let us take you on Candace Hoy's journey. This is Pink Cloud.

0: Pink Clouds, composed by Sullivan Fortner and performed by one of our featured vocalists today, Candace Hoyes, on her latest recording, Expecting.
1: I recorded the album pregnant. I wanted to express how I was feeling then, where I was meant to take a leave from my artistry at the time when I felt most powerful.
2: Yes, she's gone around the country collecting folklore and done a beautiful job.
0: This is her composition, Zora's Moon, dedicated to Zora Neale Hurston, anthropologist, story keeper, Harlem Renaissance icon.
1: I found this interview with Zora. Mary Margaret McBride actually prompted her and said, won't you tell that story of how you were little and you thought that the moon was following you?

0: You go out and you run, and it'll follow.
1: And so it was arranged. The moon will follow me.
2: What's that about? And Hurston said, when I was 7, I was running at night. And she was running in Eatonville, Florida, which is the first black town incorporated in, certainly in Florida, I think in the U.S. Her father was mayor, and she felt in a time of Jim Crow and lynching and other atrocities, she felt protected and she felt seen. And she was running at night and under the cover of stars and felt that the moon was following her. And one of her cousins disillusioned her, she says, in her own words, as you can hear on my album. She says in her own words that some child disillusioned her, that the moon followed everyone. And she said she felt like she was very special, and it was set up just for the moon to follow her whatever way she ran, like a puppy dog, because there was an inherent divinity, an inherent power in who she is. And so that is where I wanted to take people to start the album at the outset. And I also wanted to entice them to dream, to remember when they were 7 and the moon was following them.
3: When Candace was that age, you could say the moon was following her too, beaming a spotlight. She was already learning piano, then starring in music theater production by age 11.
2: I was always choosing something precocious. I broke a record around this awards I was winning for singing in high school, like I had the most. My teacher, I told him what I wanted to sing. I was determined to sing Send in the Clowns.
3: That's from Stephen Sondheim's A Little Night Music, a song of quiet, rueful reflection on love's bad timing, sung by a woman looking back on a lifetime of near misses. Not a typical choice for a teenager.
2: My teacher, he said, are you sure? He's like, you know, you're 15. I don't know if that's age appropriate. I understand, you know, many 15-year-olds would have chosen some sort of ingenue song, but I have to tell you that being the only black student in many an environment, seeing what my parents and grandparents had endured, and being a certain kind of teenager, I was thinking a lot about social justice and discrimination. I was experiencing it. And like many black children in America, we are adultified in certain ways. And so I think Send in the Clowns, I've always been thinking about growing up and being fabulous and moving on.
4: But where are the clowns? Quick, send in the clowns.
3: And move on and up she would. You could say some fabulous opportunities would rain down upon her. That's when our story continues. Here's Candace Hoy's singing Rain.

0: with the late Casey Benjamin on the vocoder and Keon Harrod on trumpet. The SWV classic, reimagined by featured vocalist Candace Hoyes. So we pick up where we left off. A young Candace is excelling at everything she puts her mind to, music and academics.
1: So high school led to Harvard. Scholars introduced me to the world of African-American feminist writers, Alice Walker, Zora Neale Hurston, bell hooks, who came to campus while I was there. I had the added benefit of sitting in a circle with an elder and with my peers and talking about really intimate personal dimensions of the radical imagination inherent in Black women.
0: She graduated from Harvard and made a prudent choice.
1: It led me to Columbia. I went to law school.
0: She didn't know where music fit in the picture, but she couldn't ignore it either. Upon moving to New York, she became seduced by his nightlife.
1: I had been moonlighting. So I was in law school by day, and in the evening I was doing sessions. You know, my family knew. The law firm did not know. I told them I had a family reunion, but it was a music festival one time. I was just sort of trying to figure out, how do you make a career as a musician?
0: Every time I feel the spirit. Every morning, as she walked to the law school classroom, she received a signal.
2: Every time I feel the spirit.
1: Something really specific that totally I took as a sign from the ancestors. At the very front of the building in the law school at Columbia is a bust of Paul Robeson.
0: You know, that Paul Robeson, an all-time great baritone, a Shakespearean actor, a freedom fighter for civil rights. Oh yeah, he was a lawyer too.
1: I started to think of my music in terms of an expressive lineage. And I was able to listen to his recordings and watch his performances and understand myself in a way that allowed me not to feel that these influences were ever divergent. There is a model that I can walk in as a thinker, a public advocate, as a guardian and flame keeper of culture.
0: She made the leap to pursue music. Soon after that, she was singing on tour with the Jazz and Lincoln Center Orchestra. When our story continues.
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1: Welcome back to Jazz Night in America. I'm Christian McBride. Candace is living the dream on tour with the Jazz and Lincoln Center Orchestra.
2: Abyssinian Mass with Jazz and Lincoln Center Orchestra. It's my first professional recording. It's a piece that we toured the entire country with, and to talk with the orchestra members, that was what shifted my paradigm, actually, about what I could be as a jazz vocalist. I remember, like, talking with Victor Goines, and he was like, where are your recordings?
1: Victor Goines is a multi-reed giant in the orchestra.
2: So yes, you know, you can have many different kinds of ensembles, and each of them did. Each of them had four or five bands. And I said, this model is great for me.
1: She accepted that advice and released Expecting, the pianist Sullivan Fortner, bassist Junius Paul, and the late Casey Benjamin helped her put it together.
2: I picked up a song from Come to My Garden by Minnie Riperton and produced by the great jazz vibraphonist and composer Charles Stepney. I was like, I think artistically this is where I came from.
1: Riperton trained as an opera singer before turning to soul. Minnie has a stunning 5-octave range, like Candace. Minnie was a powerful, outspoken woman, especially in her final days when she was raising awareness about breast cancer. It's a battle she would lose at age 31.
2: I also love that expression of blackness. Dreamy, powerful, self-assured, and very individualistic.
1: For Candace, Minnie represented the idea of the mother artist.
2: Black women artists, producers who are mothers and composers. The ones that have historically not been amplified.
1: These ideas are echoed throughout Expecting. For years, the multifacetedness of Candace Hoyes felt like a curse. Now she wears the idea like a banner, expecting more of herself than the world thought she was allowed to hold.
2: My grandparents, my parents, they'll say in Jamaica, like, cut through the wilderness with a machete. Once you cut through the brush, you make a path for the person who comes behind you. You take a crooked stick and cut it straight.
1: We'll end this chapter with Candace Hoy's modern adaptation of Minnie Riperton's Expecting, featuring harpist Brandi Younger, drummer Micaiah McCraven, and vocalist Nicholas Ryan Gann.

0: Expecting, the title track from vocalist Candace Hoy's debut, featuring harpist Brandi Younger, drummer Micaiah McCraven, and vocalist Nicholas Ryan Gant. Like Candace, our next featured artist also feels like she's standing on the shoulders of giants.
1: My name is Kelly Green. I'm a pianist, vocalist, composer, and band leader here in Queens, New York City. I love the entire history of the music.
0: Don't ask her who her favorite players are.
1: Etta James, Louis Armstrong.
0: She'll just start listing names endlessly.
2: Buck Terry, Sarah.
0: She doesn't prefer a specific period of jazz.
2: Red Garland.
0: And don't ask her what her sound is either.
1: How would I describe my sound? I wouldn't actually prefer to describe my sound. I'd like people to listen and decide for themselves.
0: Just listen closely to your music. There, you'll hear the history. Along with the echoes of some of his larger-than-life players. A playful nod to Louis Armstrong here.
3: Oh, laughing, babe, the sun comes shining through. When you're crying.
0: A sly wink to John Lewis over there. You see, there's Kelly Green, the pianist.
1: I didn't want people to know that I was a singer when I first got to town because I didn't want to be pigeonholed as a vocalist. I felt in my naivete that it would be a slash against my reputation.
0: And then there's Kelly, the vocalist.
4: Oh, say you won't, but you will. I'll never know the difference, though, based on what you're saying. Don't you know the feelings that we felt? How can we make this work?
0: No shame there. Hearing her play piano and then sing from one song to the next, you might think you're hearing two different artists. Here's her Nat King Cole tribute with a Poinciana Ahmad Jamal arrangement. The Very Thought of You.
1: The Very Thought of You.

0: The Very Thought of You, Kelly Green and her band from her recording, Eat Your Greens.
1: So my father is a bassist and composer. When I was 5, my dad asked me what I wanted to do, and I said I wanted to sing. And he said, if you want to sing, you have to learn how to play piano, being the smart musician that he is. And what a great decision that was. Thanks, Dad. I remember the first song I ever wrote when I was 7.

0: and like that, and then just kept going. And then it was like, good night, good night, good night, good night. Something like that, you know. I came home from school one day because our teacher, Miss Clifton, our music teacher, she played us a video on a fatback TV of Cab Calloway and his big band. And I was super excited. I went home to my dad. I said, Dad, we watched jazz today. It was so cool. Like, and he said, oh, you're interested. I was 11. My dad said, I just saw in Downbeat an ad for a all ages workshop, summer workshop, Jamie Abersold jazz workshop.
1: Jamie Abersold built the world's most widely used jazz improvisation method. He's a jazz education institution.
0: My dad said, do you want to go? And I was like, well, I don't know anything about playing jazz, but I know that I love it. And so from ages 11 till about 18, my father and I went every year a pilgrimage to Louisville, Kentucky. He started in the top group and I started in the bottom group. And so my dad is there like crying in the audience while I'm playing like an F blues. Every year we'd go together, and then slowly I was going up and he was going down, and we ended up in a group together one year. It was just such an incredible blessing, this community of people who all decided together that Charlie Parker is the best, you know?
1: Speaking of Charlie Parker, you might be familiar with his performance of Cherokee, one of the all-time bebop burners. In Kelly Green's musical world, she likes to take the original melody of Cherokee, scramble it, then rewrite a new one while sticking to the original structure of the song. She's quite good at it, as she demonstrated for her students at William Patterson University.
0: I quickly realized that, like, they didn't necessarily have the language to get through the song, so I said, I'll write you a contrafact. And so I wrote them this new melody, and then Wycliffe Gordon came in as our guest artist.
1: He's an all-time great on the trombone.
0: He said to them, who wrote this? And they all point to me, and I was like, oh no. And then he doesn't even look over. He just gives me his fist, and he goes, go on with your bad self. And I was like, oh, good. And then he said, send me that. I want my students to play it too.
1: Kelly's bassist and husband came up with the name of the song.
0: Eat Your Greens. And that kind of came the whole idea for the record.
1: So let's eat some greens, y'all, with pianist and vocalist Kelly Green featuring trombonist Wycliffe Gordon.

0: Eat Your Greens, musical sustenance for the mind and spirit. Kelly Green, the arranger and composer, also playing piano and on vocals, with guest solos by Wycliffe, Pinecone Gordon, Scott Robinson, Steve Wilson, Elijah J. Thomas, and Wallace Roney Jr. Lucas Soul Rosenfeld and Evan Hyde make up the rhythm section. In just a moment, what happens when Kelly Green moves to New York? She, just grew a little. You'll see what we mean. That's coming up after the break. I'm Christian McBride.
1: 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And the new season of Ludwig, starring David Mitchell as the puzzle master turned crime solver. 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

0: make this work again.
1: As we hinted at before, deeply embedded in Kelly Green's music are hidden cues and subtle nods of reference. Listening to Kelly's music can feel like solving an escape room. She honed her craft from the best.
2: So Harold Mayburn was my teacher. It was such an incredible experience to spend time with him and Mulgrew as well. Mulgrew Miller is the reason I went to William Patterson.
1: It's difficult to estimate the profound influence each of them had on Green and her playing. She starts with Mulgrew.
2: When I was in high school, he came to UCF, where I grew up in Orlando, and they did a master class, and I got to stand at the end of the piano, and Mulgrew played solo I Love You, Cole Porter. It was like life-changing. I was like, what is going on? I felt like I was not in my body. It was like an out-of-body experience. So when Mulgrew came as a guest artist to UNF, University of North Florida, I had mentioned to him, by the way, I auditioned at William Patterson and I hadn't heard anything yet. He frowns and he's like, oh, that's so weird. Let me see what's going on with that. And then a week later, I got the email. Mulgrew was impressed with you musically and personally, and we want you to come to William Patterson. That was life-changing because, of course, the eventual goal was to come to New York. With Harold Mayburn, I got to take weekly lessons with him. And in my first lesson, I go in and I was like mortified.

0: So I came into my first lesson with Mayburn, and he goes, okay, play a solo ballad. And I was like, oh no, like, I'm very unprepared for this. And he could tell I was nervous. He said, don't be nervous, I'm just an old student. And I was like, whoa, that humility is just really, really deep.
1: So how does Kelly Green sound on a ballad? No bells and whistles on this one. This is Duke Ellington's Solitude, featuring Scott Robinson on tenor saxophone.

0: Solitude, performed by Kelly Green and her band, from Eat Your Greens. For Kelly Green, the woman behind the musical sleight of hand and wizardry, perhaps her most striking attribute is her humility. It can be quite disarming. She's naturally that way, but it was reinforced by her teachers, Mayburn and Mulgrew.
1: They were just all about the piano, all about the music. Just play the music. So whatever we're feeling, whether you feel good about yourself or bad about yourself, there's still ego. And my goal right now, which who knows if I'll ever achieve that goal, but is to get rid of the ego.
0: She's self-deprecating too, especially when she considers that steep mountain she's climbing as a pianist and singer.
1: Sometimes I'm like, are you crazy? Why are you trying to do two things at once? One thing is hard enough, but I just feel like it's my calling.
0: And we'll continue to listen, rooting for Kelly as she carries the tradition forward. And damn, she can swing. We'll leave you with Kelly Green's dedication to her mentor, Mulgrew Miller. Tongue Twister.

listeners to jazz on WETF know that improvised music can often get pretty wild and frenzied and exuberant. This is Rob Hoff inviting you to bring your week to a smooth landing with some ballads and after-hours cool-down music. 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
1: 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Welcome aboard. Stan the Man navigating us through some really great music. 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
0: From February 2003 of her recording Live. And it was recorded live in D.C. at the Kennedy Center, Button Up Your Overcoat. And Night Owl took off with Chick Corea with special guests on the vibraphone, Lionel Hampton. And they were both accompanied by the Oliver Jackson Orchestra. This was recorded back in January of 1978 in the French Riviera. Live at Midem is the recording. And it was the Midem Jazz Gala live at the Palm Beach Casino, Cannes, France. And we heard Chick Corea's composition, Sea Breeze. You're aboard the Night Owl Jazz Flight, taking you on that musical journey to that place you'll know when you get there.

Emmett Cohen at the piano, and that's off his latest release, Universal Truth, on the Mac Avenue label. The tune, Budo, and that was composed by Miles Davis and Bud Powell. Yasushi Nakamura there on the bass, Joe Farnsworth on the drums. And this is the number one jazz recording in the USA this week for the sixth week in a row. We started that set with pianist Joey Alexander off his latest Celestial Keeper. And we heard his composition, Aversion. Chris Fun on the bass, Jonathan Barber drums, and featured there on the alto saxophone, Jaleel Shaw. The fasten your seatbelt sign has been turned off. Feel free to move about the cabin on the Night Owl Jazz Flight with Stan the Man from the jazz station WETFLP, South Bend, Indiana. Musically flying around the world at jazz radio, WETF.org.

bassist Ben Wolf of his latest release, Anytime After Now, and his composition, 5/4 Groove. And backing him up there is Joel Ross on the vibraphone, Sullivan Fortner piano, Chris Lewis tenor sax, Aaron Kimmel on the drums. And we opened up the set with the Allie Ryerson Quartet. Allie on flute, Larry Ham piano, Lou Papa's bass, Tom Melito on the drums. Self-titled recording, and her composition sort of mixed with a Miles Davis tune. Chuck's tune was written by Allie, and they went from that into Solar, composed by Miles Davis. The night owl is approaching our destination. Flight attendants, prepare for landing. Passengers, please make sure your seats are upright, tray tables folded in. If there's any items around you that need to be secured, please make sure that they're properly stowed either under your seat or in the overhead compartment. Fasten your seat belts.

piano, guitar, and keyboards off his latest release, Slight Accent. In the track, Fonseca, his composition. Ahead of that, Cecile McLaurin-Salvon from her latest with Every Breath I Take, Lush Life. And we opened up the set with trumpeter Brian Lynch from Torchbearers, Kyle's Dilemma.

The Night Owl has landed. We thank you for joining us on board, and we hope you had an enjoyable flight. We look forward to you joining us again on the Night Owl. 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

We started off today's Collector's Choice with Art Blakey and Lee Morgan, Wayne Shorter, Bobby Timmons, and Jimmy Merritt playing The Breeze and I. And here's Art Pepper and his band, and they're going to do a different version of that same tune.

A long time ago, a second lieutenant named Spears returned to the States after staying overseas 3 years. His wife said, "Welcome home, dear. But since you've been gone, you see, we've been blessed with a darling baby, and a cute little one is he." She took the baby in her arms and said, "Benny is his name." He says, "I've been gone away 3 years, darling, can't you please explain? So I won't be so dumb. Tell me where..."

That was Eddie Jefferson. And I've said it before and I'll say it again. That's a real South Bend name, Eddie and Jefferson. I should know. I live by Eddie and Jefferson. And before that, Zoot Sims on the soprano sax playing Pennies from Heaven. Before that, Dean Martin, whom I don't normally play that often on this show, sang Pennies from Heaven. And before that, Art Pepper and his version of The Breeze and I. You are tuned to your source for jazz, WETF 105.7 in South Bend, Indiana. Here's very truly Mike Finnerty playing all the jazz for you. And here's Clifford Brown and Max Roach. And they're going to play a tune called George's Dilemma.

Max Roach and Clifford Brown. Great, great band, great trumpet player who died too soon. Along with Sonny Rollins on the saxophone, they played The Scene Is Clean. Before that, Clifford Brown played Brownie Speaks, little tune on the alternate changes of I Got Rhythm. Before that, Clifford Brown and Max Roach did George's Dilemma. And we're going to conclude this first set of today's Collector's Choice with that same band with Sonny Rollins, Clifford Brown, Max Roach, and Sonny Rollins. They're going to play I'll Remember April. And you are tuned to 105.7 FM in South Bend, Indiana, WETF, your source for only the best jazz. Yours very truly, Mike Finnerty, the Phantom of the Bopera, taking the greatest in pleasure in playing jazz here for you. 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

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WETF, the jazz station, celebrating over 100 years of recorded jazz. 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

We started off our second set with Sonny Rollins playing his classic Blues for Philly Joe, with Sonny Rollins on tenor, Wynton Kelly on piano, Doug Watkins on bass, and Philly Joe Jones on the drums. And here's Sonny Rollins playing Tune Up.

Sonny Rollins playing Poor Butterfly, with Horace Silver on piano, and Paul Chambers on the bass, and Art Blakey on the drums. And before that, we had Sonny Rollins with Thelonious Monk playing Monk's composition, Reflections. Before that, Sonny Rollins played Tune Up. And now we're going to go on over now to Buddy Rich and his big band, with Ernie Watts on the alto and Ray Starling on the piano.

piano, and I'll tell you who the trumpet player is after this cut. This is Buddy Rich playing Big Swing Face. One, two, three, four.

The In Crowd, Ramsey Lewis's immortal recording, with LD Young on bass and Red Holt on the drums, two very good friends of mine who unfortunately passed very, very recently. Before that, Ramsey Lewis did Do What You Wanna with Cleveland Eaton on the bass and Maurice White of later on Earth, Wind, and Fire fame on the drums. Interesting thing about Cleveland Eaton, one of the best bass players I ever played with. When I was going to play with him the very first time, the very first thing he asked me was, "If I'm too loud, please let me know." That's the mark of a very sensitive musician. There should be more of those. Anyway, before that, Buddy Rich did Whack Whack, LD Young composition. Before that, Big Swing Face with Bobby Shue on the trumpet and Ray Starling on the piano and Ernie Watts on the alto. And here's Cannonball Adderley, along with Nat Adderley and Joe Zawinul and Walter Booker on the bass and Roy McCurdy on the drums. And we're going to conclude our second set of the Collector's Choice with this. This is Sack of Woe, and you are tuned to WETF 105.7 in South Bend, Indiana, the jazz station, broadcasting 24 hours a day, 7 days a week from jazzradiowetf.org. Here's Cannonball Adderley, and we will see you at the top of the hour.

0: Thank you very much. This is a little tune, you know, if you could call this one funky, that we do that's based upon a rhythm that's a common one used dancing, and it has been used for a long time. This one is called a sack of woe.
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1: We started out our third and final set of today's Collector's Choice with long, tall Dexter Gordon playing his theme song, not his theme song, but one of his compositions entitled Cheesecake. And here's Dex along with Donald Byrd, Kenny Drew, Niels Henning, Ørsted Petersen, and Art Taylor. And they're going to play Darn That Dream.

Wardell Gray with Clark Terry, Sonny Chris, Dexter Gordon, and a cast of thousands playing the jam session favorite, The Chase. That's Move, the jam session favorite Move. Sorry, The Chase is a completely different other tune. Before that, Dexter Gordon played Darn That Dream. And here's Dinah Washington, and she's going to sing the Record Band Blues. It's about the late 40s Musicians Union strike against the record companies.

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I said, don't make me nervous.

Then

Dinah Washington singing the Want Is All classic Caravan. A lot of people attribute that tune to Duke Ellington, but Juan Tizol actually wrote that tune. Before that, Dinah Washington sang that big, long, sliding thing. No comment. Before that, Dinah Washington sang Record Band Blues, all about or inspired by the late 40s Musicians Union strike, which resulted in new recordings not being made for a couple of years. Here's Ben Webster, and he's going to do his version, and this is my very favorite recorded version of Caravan. Ben Webster.

That was Ben Webster along with Jim Hall on guitar, Jimmy Rowles on piano, Red Mitchell on the bass, and Frank Butler on the drums playing Caravan. And here is Ben Webster again. We're going to conclude this collector's choice, today's collector's choice, with Ben Webster. He's going to play the very appropriate That's All. And you are tuned to 105.7 FM WETF in South Bend, Indiana. Who's your jazz daddy? Mike Finnerty, the Phantom of the Bopper. That's who, playing all the jazz here for you. And we want to remind you that we are celebrating over 100 years of recorded jazz music, from the earliest ragtime to the latest avant-garde. You can find it here on WETF, your source for jazz. 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Here's Ben Webster playing That's All, and we'll see you later. So long, everybody.

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And there you have it, the Dave Brubeck Trio, live from Vienna in 1967, with Mr. Brubeck, of course, on piano, accompanied by Joe Morello and Eugene Wright with Someday My Prince Will Come. And what a treat to hear these world-renowned musicians at the top of their game, playing like they had something to prove, and they did. Their driving motivation that day on November 12, 1967, was that the iconic Dave Brubeck Quartet had unexpectedly been reduced to a trio. But nevertheless, they rose to the occasion impressively in this brilliant performance at Vienna's famed concert house, despite being short a musician. And as we say, the show must go on. And you've heard this music right here with me, Dee Alexander, and this is jazz.

Joey Alexander, my namesake. Oh my goodness, just watching him grow up and listening to him mature in his music from his recording Origin, his composition entitled Angel Eyes. And before that, we heard from Miss Marley Monroe, also known as Lady Blackbird, from Black Acid Soul, Beware the Stranger. And we started things off with Jared Sims from the recording Against All Odds and his composition Flowering. Let's keep the music going with Ornette Coleman from Sound Museum. And he's accompanied by Jerry Allen, Charnette Moffett, and Denardo Coleman from Sound Museum.

0: And then there's this from Artifacts. They are Tamika Reed on cello, and she's the composer of this piece in response to Nicole Mitchell on flute and electronics and Mike Reed on drums. And you've heard this music right here with me, Dee Alexander, and this is jazz.
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Do get on, do get on, do get on, do get on, do get on, do get on, do get on, do get on, do get on, do get on, do get on, do get on, do get on, do get on, do get on, do get on, do get on, do get on, do get on, do get on, do get on, do get on, do get on, do get on, do get on, do get on, do get on, do get on, do get on, do get on, do get on, do get on, do get on, do get on, do get on, do get on, do get on, do get on, do get on, do get on, do get on, do get on, do get on, do get on, do get on, do get on, do get on, do get on, do get on, do get on, do get on, do get on, do get on, do get on, do get on, do get on, do get on, do get on, do get on, do get on, do get on, do get on, do get on, do get on, do get on, do get on, do get on, do get on, do get on, do get on, do get on, do get on, do get on, do get on, do get on, do get on, do get on, do get on, do get on, do get on, do get on, do get on, do get on, do get on, do get on, do get on, do get on, do get on, do get on, do get on, do get on, do get on, do get on, do get on, do

That's Clark Terry from Oscar Peterson's A Jazz Odyssey with a composition entitled Mumbles. Ray Brown on bass, Ed Thigpen on drums, Clark Terry on trumpet and vocals. Amazing. Here's Jim Snydero from Waves of Calm, and he has with him Jeremy Pelt on trumpet, Oren Evans piano, Nat Reeves bass, Jonathan Barber drums. His composition, Dad Song.

Hats off to Ernest Kabir Dawkins, passing the baton on to the young artists in Chicago with the Live the Spirit Residency Presents. We just heard Miss Alexis Lombre, who's really making a name for herself. Young lady just did a concert with Marcus Miller in Paris recently. And she's making a name for herself all around the Chicagoland area, the Detroit area, and now the international area, as well as New York. And the interesting thing is that the composition is entitled I'm Tired. Well, baby girl, you better start taking your vitamins because you've only just begun. Right before that, we heard another Live the Spirit Residency Presents Young Masters, All Directions, with a Micah Collier composition, Caged Bird. And he's the bassist on this composition, along with other great young musicians that Ernest Kabir Dawkins is working with. Devin Shaw, piano. Emil Robinson, guitar. Oscar Everly, drums. Frank Morrison, also on drums. Jack Sundstrom, bass. Miles Hardiman, trumpet. And Leo Milano on tenor. Like I said, we must share this music with our children and pass the baton on to them, which is exactly what Ernest Dawkins is doing. He's doing a phenomenal job. Thank you so much for tuning in. I'm so happy that you were here with me during this hour of music. I wanted to share some new music with you as well as classics. Just can't go wrong with that. Live every minute, put yourself in it, and as I stated earlier, and always, share this music with your children. They are listening. Let's get the next generation out there to make us proud, sharing this information and this music, as well as positive life experiences. You're with D. Alexander. This is Jazz.

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0: Chicago has a plethora of phenomenal musicians, and Mr. Kyle Ashe is no exception. His organ trio, Five Down Blues, we heard the Harold Land composition, Delirium, and he has with him Pete Benson on Hammond B3, as well as George Flutis on drums. Thank you so much for joining me. You're with D. Alexander. Happy to be here with you. So glad that you decided to hang out with me as we take this journey together through this phenomenal music. Got so many surprises in store for you, so please stay with me. This is jazz.
1: You know, our leader has been a strong influence on his friends who happen to be members of our group. We've been going around preaching the good word of Operation Breadbasket, and the country preacher who is your leader, our leader, and so forth, all over. In fact, we use your music. We talk about your band and your choir and Brother Ben Branch and everybody all over the country. We've been preaching about black music and how it's all the same thing. We got the word from the country preacher. He told us. And we've been talking about it. So you hear a little culmination how Brother Joe Zavi Newell is so impressed with Breadbasket and Reverend Jackson that his concept of what the country preacher feels like to him. Check it out.
2: Yeah, go ahead.

represent.

Jeremy Pelt from Soundtrack, we heard Picking Up the Pieces. And he has Chin Chin Lu on vibes, as well as Victor Gould piano, Vicente Archer bass, Alan Mednard drums, and just a really nice arrangement with great musicians, Picking Up the Pieces from Soundtrack. And before that, we heard back-to-back Cannonball Adderley. We heard Nancy Wilson and Cannonball Adderley, The Old Country. And before that, Country Preacher, talking about our own Reverend Jesse Jackson. And let's continue with the music. George and Chico Freeman from All in the Family with their version, which I love, of Angel Eyes.

0: Spread love, share love, it's all about love. Nature Boy, from yours truly, D. Alexander, from my recording, Songs My Mother Loves. And you've heard this music right here with me. And this is jazz.
1: Hi, I'm Gloria Krolak, host of Morning Glory. It's my pleasure to now share Monday mornings with you for a full hour starring the vibraphone, a percussion instrument introduced to jazz in the 1930s by Lionel Hampton and Red Norvo. 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Just the coolest instrument ever. Played with two or four mallets, player's preference, the vibraphone swings and sings, whispers and whistles, blends in and stands out. Catch the vibes at 8 a.m. Eastern Time at WETF-FM, the jazz station in South Bend, Indiana, and streaming online at jazzradiowetf.org.
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Bobby Hutcherson on Vibes, featuring the Harold Land on tenor, along with Candido on congas, Herbie Lewis bass, Joe Chambers drums, and Wally Richardson on guitar, with Kenny Barron on piano as well. A lot of heavy hitters on this recording. Now with Hello to the Wind, the voice of Gene McDaniels, also co-composer on that piece as well. And before that, we heard from Max Roach, his chorus and his orchestra, from the recording It's Time. And we heard the composition Sunday Afternoon. And one of the things that I really, really respect about Max Roach is that he was always fascinated with the human voice as an instrument, the abundance of the variations the voice can use in changing the color of one note are infinite. And these tonal images in mind that led him to prepare this recording. And he also thanks Abby Lincoln, Earl Baker, and he thanks Mr. Coleridge Perkinson, the conductor, for their invaluable assistance in the idea of integrating the trained voice with the music of the jazz musician. And we heard the composition Sunday Afternoon. Started everything off with the Yellow Jackets, from their recording Jackets XL with the WDR Big Band, and we heard the composition Revelation. While we're on the subject of Revelation, let's listen to Azar Lawrence from his recording New Sky, Revelation.

Thank you for joining me during this hour of music. Until we are together again, please take care. You're with D. Alexander, and this is Jazz.

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from Diane Marino, Soul Serenade, the Gloria Lynn Project, her celebration of the music that Gloria Lynn made popular. We heard the jazz in you. Thank you so much for joining me. You with D. Alexander. Happy to be here with you. Hope you are well. I am feeling fantastic. And I have great things in store for you. New music as well as classics. So I hope that you'll stay with me. You're with D. Alexander, and this is Jazz.

John Coltrane on tenor with his quartet from Giant Steps, Saida's Song Flute, with Tommy Flanagan on piano, Paul Chambers bass, Art Taylor on drums. Recorded at Atlantic Studios in New York, May 5th, 1959. And before that, we heard from the Aesthesis Quartet with Dawn Clement on piano, Elsa Nilsson flute, Emma Dayhoff on bass, and the composer of that particular song we just heard, Two Moons, along with Tina Raymond on drums. And started things out with the Alvin Queen Trio from Night Train.

0: Thank you for tuning in with me with this hour of music. More coming up just for you. You're with D. Alexander, and this is Jazz.
1: 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This is Lori Williams, your jazz songbird, coming to you from Atlanta, Georgia. WETF has afforded me the platform to curate a wonderful show from my collection that just keeps growing and growing. 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

Listeners to jazz on WETF know that improvised music can often get pretty wild and frenzied and exuberant. This is Rob Hoff inviting you to bring your week to a smooth landing with some ballads and after-hours cool-down music. Nocturne is heard Sundays at 11 p.m. on WETF-LP, the jazz station in South Bend, Indiana, and heard around the world at jazzradiowetf.org.

sounds so good. The beloved Von Freeman on tenor, George Freeman on guitar, along with L.D. Young on bass and Phil Thomas on drums. That was entitled Vonsky from George Burns. And before that, we heard from Marion Hayden, the bassist, from her album entitled Visions. We heard from Mr. Kirk Lightsey on piano and his composition, Heaven's Dance, originally from Detroit, now making Europe his home, in Paris, as a matter of fact. Before that, we heard from the San Gabriel 7, featuring the vocals of Miss Senna Eig, with the title track, Under the Stars. Let's continue with Darren Johnston, trumpet, Jeff Bradfield, tenor, Clark Summers, bass, Dana Hall, drums, the title track from the recording, Life in Time.

Thank you for joining me during this hour of music. Until we are together again, please take care of yourself. You're with D. Alexander, and this is Jazz.

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pianist composer Alan Broadbent from his second recording on Savant with Harvey S. on bass and Billy Mintz on drums. We heard his composition, I Hear You, from Trio in Motion. Thank you so much for joining me. You're with D. Alexander. How are you today? How are you this evening? I hope that you are well, happy, and in overall good spirits. I'm feeling fantastic. Glad to be here to share this music, so stay with me. This is Jay.

things off with Miss Abby Lincoln along with Stan Getz from You Gotta Pay the Band with I'm in Love. Here's Clifford Brown and Max Roach at Basin Street. Powell's Prances.

0: Clifford Brown trumpet, Max Roach drums, with Sonny Rollins tenor, Richie Powell piano, George Merrill bass, recorded January and February 1956 in New York. And you've heard it right here with me, Dee Alexander, and this is Jazz.
1: 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Hi, I'm Clay Ryder, and I invite you to take a journey through 8 decades of improvised art. 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

guitar master and vocal master, Mr. George Benson, from This Is Jazz, Volume 9, with his rendition of Stormy Weather. And before that, we heard from Joe Henderson from Lush Life, the music of Billy Strayhorn, with A Flower Is a Lovesome Thing. Started things off with the ballad and blues master himself, Joe Williams, with Who'd She Do, featuring Mr. Henry Johnson on guitar. Here's Miss Galen McKinney on drums from her recording, Zoot Suit Funk. She's with the McKinney Zone, and let's take a listen to her composition, Peaceful Place.

Miss Brandy Younger from her recording, Somewhere Different. We heard the composition entitled Olivia Benson for the Mariska Hargitay character that she plays on Law & Order SVU. Thank you so much for joining me, ladies and gentlemen. Had a ball, as always, sharing this music with you. I enjoy it. I hope that you do as well. Please let us know how you feel about it by reaching out to us at jazznetwork@wfmt.com. We certainly look forward to hearing from you. Until we are together again, please take care of yourself. Don't forget to share this music with your children. Let's pass the baton on to them. They are listening. That's how I got it. Thanks to my mom. Thank you for listening. You're with D. Alexander, and this is Jazz.

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Jean-Luc Ponty on violin from the recording and title track Chakola, an original adaptation of Rhythms from West Cameroon from his meeting with West African musicians in Paris. You're with D. Alexander. This is Jazz.

Munyango Jackson, percussionist extraordinaire, from his recording Morning Sun, we heard Molly in Flight. Los Angeles born and raised, he's produced Morning Sun, a transcending 15-tune set bound to be a favorite for all lovers of great music. And he has been known to play with some of the greats, from Miles Davis, Stevie Wonder, Sting, Kenny Loggins, and Diane Reeves, garnering Grammy Awards with these particular artists. And before that, we heard from Abdullah Ibrahim from his recording, A Celebration. We heard Mannenberg Revisited. Let's continue with the Mahotella Queens of South Africa.

0: the late, great Randy Weston doing a fabulous duo with Alex Blake on bass. From the recording Saga, we heard The Three Pyramids and The Sphinx. Right here with me, D. Alexander. And this is Jazz.
1: Hi, I'm Gloria Krolak, host of Morning Glory. 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

composer, multi-instrumentalist Becky M. Seleku from his recording Timelessness with Vukani, Wake Up, with a little help on tenor from Pharoah Sanders. And before that, we heard from Induduzo Makathini on piano from his recording Modes of Communication, Letters from the Underworlds, with the composition Ndawu. Here's Somi from Zenzile, the reimagination of Miriam Makeba from her Salon Africana label. She was nominated for Best Jazz Vocal Album in the most recent Grammy Awards ceremony, making her the first African woman ever to be recognized in a jazz category. She's a playwright, songwriter, singer of Rwandan and Ugandan descent, making the U.S. her home. On this album, she celebrates the invaluable musical contributions and messages of social justice made by the First Lady of African Song, Miriam Makeba. Let's take a listen to Hapo Zamani.

The music of Cannonball Adderley from his recording and the title track, African Waltz. You see how African music has been such an inspiration to everyone. I hope you've enjoyed this presentation. I've had a great time presenting it to you. As a matter of fact, I've learned so many things. Hope you did as well. Please share this music with your children because they are listening, and we, after all, let's pass that baton on to them. Live every minute. Put yourself in it because this is your life. Please take care of yourself. You're with D. Alexander, and this is Jazz.

0: This is D. Alexander reminding you that you are listening to WETF LP in South Bend, Indiana. 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
1: Good Saturday morning, jazz fans, and welcome to another edition of Morning with Tish. Thank you so much for joining me here on this Saturday morning. Our theme today is not really a theme, but a few instrumentals. And here we go.

If you're just joining us, this is Morning with Tish, and my name is Tish Adams, and today we're playing a few instrumentals. We just heard from Count Basie, from the CD Basie in Europe, with the tune Orange Sherbet. Before that, from the CD Skylark, Paul Desmond gave us Indian Summer. And we opened up with Ben Webster and Oscar Peterson, and When Your Lover Has Gone, from the CD entitled Ben Webster Meets Oscar Peterson. Let's carry on with some more instrumentals. This is one from Benny Green and Gene Ammons.

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From the CD Something Borrowed, Something Blue, that was Tommy Flanagan with Good Beat. Before that, Clifford Brown and Max Roach gave us Je Doux from Clifford Brown and Max Roach. And we opened up with Benny Green and Gene Ammons for this particular set. From the CD The Swinginist, we heard Little Diddy. And now, a little something from Cannonball Adderley.

Welcome back. We're playing a few instrumentals here today on Morning with Titch. We just heard from Stan Getz and the Oscar Peterson Trio playing Sunday from their self-titled CD. Before that, Count Basie from Basie in Europe gave us Things Ain't What They Used to Be. And we opened up the set with Cannonball Adderley from the CD Something Else, doing Dancing in the Dark. And now, something from the Kevin Harris Project.

From their latest CD, Fire and Rain, that was the Tim Ray Trio with the tune Lawns. And before that, his very good friend and fellow Berklee College of Music professor, Kevin Harris, with the Kevin Harris Project. They gave us Crazyology from the CD Bird Interpretations. My name is Tish Adams, and I thank you so much for joining me here today on Morning with Tish. I hope you're enjoying this beautiful Saturday morning, and I'll see you right here next Saturday on WETF from 8 a.m. to 9 a.m. Eastern Standard Time. I have time to leave you with one last tune. This is Lester Young from In Washington, D.C. with Jeepers Creepers. 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
1: All right, now we're going to learn a hand jive. So get your thumbs ready. Here we go, here we go. We're going to learn this now. Thumbs to the left and then thumbs to the right. Clean the window with your hand out to the left, to the right. Give yourself a cheer to the left, to the right. And then we're going to do something really special. Here we go, here we go.

bug, put it in your hand, wipe it off, step on it. 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All right, you're going to get another chance. We're going to try it again. All right, now let's sing a little bit. 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

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I hope you learned that hand jive, thumbs to the left and thumbs to the right. Clean the window to the left, clean it to the right, give yourself a cheer to the left and the right, and then grab a bug, put in your hand, wipe it off, step on it. That's how we learn rhythm in the Jazz for Kids show. This is Lisa Eves, and I'm so happy to be here today on WETF, thejazzstation.org. We're going to dedicate this episode to the blues. Let's hear a lot of blues today, but it's not the sad kind of blues. It's the fun kind of blues. So we're going to start out with a song I wrote for Jazz for Kids called Colors of the Blues. Pick your favorite.

Well, did you pick your favorite color? I hope you did. Here's another song that I wrote. This is called the Blues Song, and this is a song that's going to teach you all about the format of the blues, the 12 bars, the chord progression, and all that. So check it out, Blues Song. This is a song all about the blues. The blues is a 12-bar chord progression using the chords 1, 4, and 5.

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1: One.
0: If you're in the key of A.
1: One.
0: Whatever key you're in,
1: one.
0: That chord is number one.
1: That's the one chord for.
0: Then going up five half steps
1: four,
0: to D.
1: Back to one.
0: Back to A.
1: One.
0: Then we're going seven half steps
1: five,
0: up to E.
1: Four.
0: Back down to D.
1: One.
0: And back to A to do
1: one,
0: it all.

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Now we're going to hear some great tunes that are based in the blues, starting with the Horace Silver tune, Doodlin'. I've got Sarah Vaughan singing Doodlin'.

0: I can't resist. I've got to play the Mark Murphy version of Doodlin' as well. This is so hip and cool. Again, listen for the blues. You get a second chance at hearing Doodlin'.
1: Using the phone booth, making a few calls, doodling weird things, using the booth walls. I got me a big date, waiting for my chick, putting her face on so she can look slick.

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Had me a doctor probing my noodle, for he was half done, told him to doodle. Showed him hidden thoughts that linger, find an outlet through your finger, doodling away. Doctor was real nice, told me to be cool, looked at the waiter, called him the real fool.

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And before that, Sarah Vaughan, also singing Doodlin'. I hope you compared and contrasted that. Now we're going to hear another song based in the blues by King Pleasure with special guest Betty Carter. And this is called Red Top. Don't forget, when to get to the bottom of the lick at the beginning, you're going to say Red Top. You'll hear it.

Are you following along with the blues progression in these songs? Next one coming up is Charlie Parker in his song, Billy's Bounce, also based in the blues.

And now another song by Charlie Parker, done by me on my album Jazz Rewind. This is Now's the Time.

0: All right, now let's get a little twisted with Twisted, based in the blues, a song written by Wardell Gray, lyrics by Annie Ross, vocalese. And here is the Jazz for Kids version of Twisted. My analyst told me
1: what?
0: That I was right out of my head the way he described it.
1: Ah!

0: scenes before I came to now. Do you think that was crazy?
1: Yes.
0: I may have only been three, but I was swinging. They all today, Graham Bell. They all today, Edison, and also at Einstein. So why should I feel sorry if they just couldn't understand the reasoning and the logic that went on in my head? I had a brain, it was insane, so I just let them.

0: My analyst told me that I was right out of my head the way he described it. He said I'd be better dead than live. I didn't listen to his jive. I knew all along he was all wrong, and I knew that he thought that I was crazy, but I'm not. Oh no.
1: Oh no.
0: Oh no. My analyst told me that I was right out of my head, but I said, dear doctor,

All right, I've got another Thelonious Monk tune all queued up. This is called Blue Monk, and you guessed it, it's based in the blues. Here it is.

Thelonious Monk, Alone in San Francisco. That was just him on the piano, and he really made it swing with Blue Monk. Let's listen to the protege of Thelonious Monk, Bud Powell, with his song, Blues in the Closet.

That was the Bud Powell Trio with Blues in the Closet. And let's listen now to Joni Mitchell singing the Charlie Mingus song that she put lyrics to, also based in the blues, called The Dry Cleaner from Des Moines. Pay special attention to the bass player, Jaco Pastorius.

Duke Ellington on WETF. This is the Jazz for Kids show, in case you forgot. Young Abby Coburn and I are going to take a trip to Kansas City with the Kansas City Blues from Jazz for Kids.

0: was the Eddie Jefferson song, Silly Little Cynthia, from my album Jazz Rewind. Now let's take a little trip on Route 66 with Sammy Frères and the Young Beboppers from Jazz for Kids. Bobby Troup wrote this amazing tune, Route 66, based in the blues.
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2: New Orleans blues singer Johnny Adams, he's done it all. 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Then there was country music, but all said he's a jazz singer. Here he is with Duke Robillard, Walter Wolfman Washington, and Dr. John, the Body and Fender Man.
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I'm David Bassey. Let's listen to guitarist Ronnie Ben-Hur from his album Fortuna, named after his mom, Billy Strayhorn's The Intimacy of the Blues.

one of the musicians who came early to the Motema Records label. Ronnie Ben-Hur, coming from the Sephardic Jew tradition and Spanish background, indeed. Fortuna, named after his mom on Motema Records, with Ronnie Matthews, piano, Rufus Reed, bass, Louis Nash on the drums, and Mr. Steve Kroon on percussion on some cuts, with guitarist Ronnie Ben-Hur. Billy Strayhorn's The Intimacy of the Blues. I hope you enjoyed it. It's Jazz with David Bassey. Find us at davidbasse.com. Here's a big work from the Netherlands Metropole Orchestra, conducted and arranged by Rob Pronk and the greatest flutist, maybe of all times, Lou Tabakan, Pyramid, and Jerome Kern's Yesterdays.

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1: Matt Adderley doing the talking for him and his brother, Cannonball, Julian Cannonball Adderley, that is, Victor Feldman at the piano, Sam Jones bass, Lewis Hayes on the drums, recorded October 16th, 1960. Beach jazz, in a way, recorded at the Lighthouse in Hermosa Beach, California, for Capital Jazz. The Adderley Brothers and Sack of Woe, indeed. Well, how about a down south camp meeting? This one from Manhattan Transfer and their Grammy-winning album, Swing.

Detroit violinist Regina Carter celebrating her Southern roots on Southern Comfort.

recorded on Valentine's Eve, 1947 in New York City, Bob Haggard's orchestra, and the inimitable Billie Holiday, Easy Living. A song written by Ralph Ranger and Leo Robin, Easy Living. I found it on the Diva series. Actually, it comes from the complete deck of recordings of Billie Holiday. Before that, the music of clarinetist, tenor sax man, bass clarinetist, Orrin Etkin, and kind of a travelogue of an album, Gathering Light, is the one that we heard. Taxi Dance, with Ben Allison bass, Curtis Folks on the trombone, Leonel Aweke on the guitar, and Nasheed Waits on the drums. Here's some naked vocals for you. Billy Eckstein's big hit, Temptation, put together by Angie Doctor and Dan Schumacher from the album He Said, She Said. God.

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1: Welcome to Reflections on Jazz Styles. I'm Mark Gridley, and I prepare a weekly show celebrating the music of jazz giants. I offer observations on why these musicians are so great, and I try to help you notice particular virtues in their historic recordings. The London Philharmonic, the Fort Worth, Texas Symphony Orchestra, and the Winston-Salem, North Carolina Orchestras got together and commissioned Douglas Cuomo to prepare a concerto for symphony orchestra and jazz tenor saxophonist Joe Lovano. What you are about to hear is the live performance of that piece in Winston-Salem after it had been played in London and Fort Worth. Only a few brief portions of the piece were written out for sax. All the rest was freely improvised. However, Lovano had a score to watch as the orchestra played. You might not know his name, but saxophonist Joe Lovano was good enough to be selected to tour with the big band of the eminent Woody Herman during the 1970s, and he became a featured soloist in the Vanguard Monday Night Band for 11 years in New York. He was deemed good enough to tour with three bands led by the most important jazz drummers in modern jazz, Mel Lewis, Paul Motion, and Elvin Jones. The Douglas Cuomo name is probably not familiar to you, but you have heard his music as backgrounds for hundreds of TV shows and movies. In fact, it was Cuomo who wrote the theme for the hit TV series Sex and the City. Cuomo was a jazz guitarist and had heard Lovano over the years in many different contexts. His familiarity with Lovano's talent and versatility gave him the confidence to accept the commission for a concerto that allowed the saxophonist free rein. The concerto was titled A Raft, The Sun, The Wild Sea. Recorded live in 2024 in Winston-Salem, North Carolina. Lovano was entirely free to invent lines and flourishes during all the orchestra's silences and to deftly wend his way through and over ensemble parts entirely at his own discretion. Each performance did undergo a rehearsal, but Lovano did not necessarily retain ideas intact from one rendition to another. He merely absorbed the orchestral parts more deeply during each rendition. Listening is very important to him. When contemplating the significance of Cuomo's format, keep in mind that the usual format for an orchestra and soloist to play together has the soloist following a preset tune and improvising over a cycling chord progression while the orchestra is subsidiary. Cuomo's music here departs from that practice in two respects, because his orchestra parts are so substantial that they could stand alone, and because the saxophonist is not following a tune or chord progression. Lovano is merely reacting to the sound of the orchestra. Movement number one, after a very loud orchestra chord, goes silent, and it opens a cadenza that Cuomo wrote for Joe, but Joe rewrote it, and Joe continues with a long exploration. It's very unusual to begin a piece with a cadenza. Usually you end a piece with a cadenza. But Joe is freely improvising after the suggestion of what Cuomo wrote.

Movement number two. After the initial orchestra statement, there's a written four-bar melody. 14 bars later, there's another written four-bar melody. Otherwise, everything is free for Lovano to improvise at his discretion.

You're listening to Reflections on Jazz Styles with Mark Gridley on WETF, the jazz station in South Bend, Indiana, which you can reach on the World Wide Web by going to www.jazzradiowetf.org. Movement number 3. About two-thirds of the way into this, during the slow section, there's an 8-bar written melody. Otherwise, Lovano is free to improvise. There is an interesting twist toward the end where Cuomo wrote parts for contra bass drumming. It might sound improvised, but they're written. What Lovano does in and of and before and during those is analogous to what jazz musicians do when they're trading fours, giving the drummer an opportunity to be heard when the drummer's been relegated to accompanying roles throughout a piece. And that's what Cuomo had in mind.

Joe put together a trio to play his original compositions in original ways. The recordings were supervised by Manfred Eicher, the great impresario who had founded the Editions of Contemporary Music, ECM for short, which became an iconic record label. We'll hear two recordings from 2019 with drummer Carmen Castaldi and pianist Marilyn Chris Bell. Lovano calls his group Trio Tapestry, and the first selection is a waltz that Lovano titled Seeds of Change. The drummer is not performing the usual function of timekeeping. Instead, he's entirely free to decorate everything.

Musical Selection is an original composition by Lovano. He calls Rare Beauty, and the title is named for the title of a boxed set of Ornette Coleman recordings.

Lovano has put together a vast assortment of bands with some of the most notable musicians in the field of jazz. Today's program tapped only a tiny slice of his output and reflected only one or two facets of his talent. To access some of Lovano's other projects, consult his website, joelovano.com.

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WETF, the jazz station, celebrating over 100 years of recorded jazz. 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

0: 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Tune us for a trip to the jazz state of Indiana. 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
1: Hello, jazz friends. I'm Leslie Fuller, a.k.a. Indie Jazz Bell, and you're listening to the Jazz State of Indiana. We're on WETF-FM, Jazz Radio, and Musical South Bend, Indiana. 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This hour, listen to my interview with the amazing pianist, composer, band leader, Scott Rottenberg, about his latest album, Live at Merriman's Playhouse. And with Scott on that album are Michael Santos on the bass and Cassius Gones III on the drums. Here's the interview. And then after that, we're going to hear some tracks from that exciting live album.
2: All right. So we're doing this interview with Scott Rottenberg. And I was really impressed to see that Dr. Brad Stone has said that this album is a contender for Jazz Album of the Year. And that made me feel really excited and proud because you're certainly from the jazz state of Indiana. So can you tell me about this new album? Is it correct to call it a tribute to the great Oscar Peterson, or how would you describe it?
3: Well, thanks for having me. I do want to make one little editorial correction there because Brad, who's been a friend of mine for a while now, since about 2017, that quote was actually about my 2017 album, Every End is a Beginning. But he is playing it on his show, The Creative Source, and he was nice enough to include it on the 2026 Jazz Congress in New York City as part of the Jazz Jukebox Jury event. So it was kind of previewed there early in January, and that was really nice.
2: I love that event. Yes, and it's exciting to see everybody weigh in. Yeah, but even though you're friends, he's not the kind of person that is going to pretend to like your music out of friendship, I don't think. But yeah, tell me about the inspiration behind this album, because I'm sure this represents a big investment of your energy, passion, time, creative energy, and your family resources, too. So what drew you to this theme?
3: Well, I started playing piano when I was about 15 years old, and before that I was a visual artist, and one of the first musicians who I heard on the recommendation of my uncle, who's the other jazz pianist in the family, was to check out Eichter Peterson, and he gave me some albums actually on cassette tape back then, I just fell in love with his sound, among others I was listening to, but Oscar was always right there, and he was the first person, before I even knew what I was doing on the piano, I had the ears, I guess, and I transcribed. I remember it was actually a ballad called Little Girl Blue from, I think it was on one of the Exclusively for My Friends albums, and I transcribed that whole thing before I even really knew what the chords were. It took me a while, and I just always loved his bouncing, joyful sound. The virtuosity was something that I didn't know if I'd ever be able to, you know, attain any level even close to that. But for me, it was all about the joy of the music with him. And then I was lucky enough later on in life, when I went to grad school at the University of Miami at the Frost School of Music in 2001, I entered the master's program there in jazz piano performance, and I studied with a man named Vince Maggio, who passed away a couple years ago, sadly. But he was a student of Oscar Peterson's back when he and Ray Brown, and I believe Ed Pigpen too, like the trio, right? And they opened up a school for contemporary music, and I'm sort of paraphrasing the name of it, but it was up in Toronto in the early 60s, and he took on a couple of students, and my teacher was one of them. So these are all, you know, some of the reasons why I wanted to do this tribute to Oscar. And it's a little bit of a divergence for me from my past trio albums, because the last two were comprised pretty much all of originals of mine. It's more contemporary kind of post-pop sound. And here I'm going back to the bread and butter of what I came off with. And it's not exactly a, you know, note for note imitation of Oscar, but more of like, you know, just try and go for that joyfulness in his music. And I also wanted to highlight the fact that he was a wonderful composer who often overlooked in that aspect of things, and he has some great originals, and so I have included a bunch of them on this album.
2: Tell me about some of the originals that you included and why you selected them.
3: Right. So the first track, the opener, which was from the CD is from a live concert with my trio, which includes Michael Santos on bass and Cassius Goins the third on drums. And we played at Merriman's Playhouse up in South Bend, Indiana. It was October 11th, 2025. And the opener of the set, and thus the opener of the CD, is Kelly's Blues. This is one that had a big impact on me, of all the blues tunes that he played and wrote too, because I think, you know, I probably heard it, and I just like totally wore out this record when he came with his trio, actually with Herb Ellis too, and they played live at the Blue Note, right, for several nights. And yeah, so Kelly's Blues is on there. I just love the energy of that tune and then the head on it. So that one's on there. And I am really honored because my promoter, Lisa Reedy, has actually gotten Kelly Peterson to her interest in this album, and she's requested a CD to check out, and that's on the way up to Ontario as we speak. So and then also there's City Light, which is a song that he wrote about Toronto, and I also have a lot of memories from up there. It's my wife Sofia Kryevska is originally from Ukraine, but she is she lived in Canada and Toronto for a long time, so we go up and visit every year, and I know the city well, and have played in a couple of venues up there with my trio. Even we've got City Lights on here, which is a great waltz, and also his tune Wheatland, which is like an ode to the Canadian countryside, and Cool Walk, which is sort of like I think about it like his take on Doxy, if you know that tune, a really bluesy kind of a thing. And even though it's not a blues per se, and then the last two, so there's March Past, which is as a kind of like a childlike wonder to it, I think, almost a little bit of Count Basie influence, but just a couple of notes up in the high register for the melody, and you know it's pretty sparse, but then super swinging and up tempo number. And then the last one is just Blues for Big Scotia, which is not even, we don't even play the whole tune. It was just something that I played as an outro, because Oscar did that as well on one of those live albums. And I thought, I want to do that too.
2: Great. So you're kind of taking a page out of his book. And can you tell me a little bit about the venue, Merriman's Playhouse? Because believe it or not, I've never been to that venue. I'm certainly always hearing about it. What is it like to play there, and is there any nuance that you feel that venue has to offer in live performance with the sound or the atmosphere?
3: Right. I've known Stephen and Mary Merriman for quite a while now, and I think probably around the same time that I was talking about before, since around 2017 or so. And they used to have another venue in South Bend, and they've since moved to this new venue. I think it was after the pandemic. And you know, Stephen is a piano technician, and they have a nice piano there that's on the stage, and it's a nice intimate kind of listening room environment. You know, so you feel like you're really enveloped in the overall atmosphere of the club. It's up close and personal with the audience, a relatively small audience, but still, always very engaged. And the audience was great. That was one of the things that kind of drove the energy of this performance too. And it's the first time that I've released a live album as well. And this one's on my own record label too. So more meaning for me has that personal meaning. It's on Chromenote Records, which I started in late 2024. And then I also did all of the mastering, mixing and mastering, and I did the graphic design for the album too. So pretty much everything that could be done, I tried to handle it myself.
2: You're just a real slouch, aren't you? You know, you need to get yourself in gear, you know. That's wild. How hard was it to do all these creative tests? Like, what were some of the hurdles you encountered setting up your own recording company like this?
3: Yeah, with the record label, I kind of wanted to give it a try because I do have some notable friends who have done that as well. And I thought, oh, why can't I? You know, I have enough experience in different parts of the music industry. And I want to give it a shot and see how it goes. There's that. And then, let's see, what was I going to say? Yeah, as far as putting all this together, interestingly enough, I didn't know that I was going to release this as a live album when we performed. I thought it was going to be more or less a one-off performance for Oscar's centennial, which was last year. That was really the reason why I wanted to do it in that year to begin with. And then I was talking with Stephen Merriman afterwards, and I realized that they had recorded the whole concert. Of course, all the mics were set up, and but they had like a 32-track mixer, and I asked afterwards. I said, "Do you think I could get those audio files?" And so after a couple of weeks, he sent me these huge huge files. I almost didn't have, honestly, I didn't have enough room just about on my computer to fit them all, because it's like all raw audio files, and you might know how big those kind of things are.
2: Wow.
3: For 32 tracks, you know, and then just kind of figuring out what tracks were corresponding to what mics and stuff like that, and then doing all the things that I was trained to do, because I got a second master's degree in media writing production. I've already produced albums all by myself in the past. So, yeah, just kind of like, you know, getting to know those skills that they're sitting around maybe a bit too long.
2: Yeah, so this really, there was one challenge after another, and it sounds like, yeah, you spontaneously thought, hey, why not do this? He has all the files.
3: Right, yeah, and then once I heard it, I knew that just after the show, I thought, man, that went really well. And I've played so many gigs over the years, because I've been performing for close to 30 years now. So it's been a long time. But I've thought many times that, oh man, this show, if only it was recorded, that would make a great live album. Because, you know, I've played things where the group dynamic was so nice. And it happened to be that this was the time when all the stars aligned, and then there's the recording. And as soon as I heard it back, I'm like, oh yeah, we gotta go all in with this one.
2: Yeah, and it sounds like Merriman's is the kind of place where people are very excited about jazz, and they really come there to hear the band, and they're all you know, together on the same vibe. Like, there's the jazz culture there, isn't it? That's what I've heard.
3: Right, because I think that they've kind of gotten to be part of this Midwestern circuit. You know, when bands are touring out here, like I think that Emmett Cohen has played there, and groups like that, you know, so they every once in a while get some bigger names coming through. But, you know, there are a lot of regional artists as well.
2: Yes. And another thing, the word I keep hearing you say is joy. And it's also exciting that you were taught by a person who was taught by Peterson, and we have that passing of the baton theme in that transmission of heuristics and jazz culture of your late teacher's, you know, wisdom and the information that he imparted to you. Is there something that stands out that you feel that is coming direct to you from Peterson, or just an overall impression that you got being taught by the person who was taught by Peterson?
3: Right. Yeah, there are definitely some things. I feel like some of the techniques that I used on this concert on certain tunes, like, for example, on Wheatland, that when the solo builds up like a slow boil over time, and then when Cassius switches from brushes to sticks during the piano solo, it wasn't planned, but I went into Oscar-style block chord chorus. So that's one of the things that, you know, there aren't a whole lot of people who are able to do that anymore. I'm sort of a lost art form. And so for those of you who are listening out there or reading this, simple block chords are, so on the keyboard, basically, if you say that you're a horn player, right, and you're singing a melody, improvising a melody, you only have to deal with one note at a time. But with block chord solos on piano, you basically have the melody that's in your pinky of your right hand, and then you have the melody doubled an octave below that in your left hand, and then your right hand plays three more notes that are harmonies. You know, like they harmonize each one of the chords based on the melody and the chord of the moment. So that's one of the things that, you know, that I was learning through him that came from Oscar. And other things are just like, so for example, his touch and his overall like interface with the instrument. So those things were passed down to me. One of them, I believe, if I'm getting it right, and I think I'm remembering this right, that Oscar learned some things from Nadia Boulanger, the great pedagogue who also taught Aaron Copland, and she taught him some things. It was really kind of part of the classical, a good classical technique. Anyhow, there was one called the weight transfer method, and it's something that I still teach my students to this day on at Ball State University School of Music. But yeah, the idea is that you harness the power of gravity when you're playing, and so it almost makes playing effortless instead of overusing muscles and in the forearms and so forth.
2: That's really interesting, because that comes down to a technique of using body mechanics and really the elemental force of gravity. Life on Earth, instead of trying to do something to allow something to move through you and harness something that is already there. So, that sounds really exciting. And tell me about the jazz culture at Ball State University. I mean, I hear that it is robust. Can you tell me about the dynamic there, or what its distinctive traits are? Maybe, or is it pretty much similar to other schools here in Indiana, or how would you describe it?
3: We've had some unique parts of the program over the years since I've been here. So I've been here for 14 years now, and I work with Mark Buscelli, who's the director of the program, and then also my trio is on faculty here. So Michael and Cassius both teach bass and drums, respectively. And we also have some other folks. They're all great. And so the program itself, it's like other university undergraduate jazz programs in some ways. In others, I think it's unique. For example, we have this senior project, which I think is great, because it's sort of like what I did, but it wasn't required of me when I was in college. I was just suggested to go out there in my senior year and record an album. It ended up becoming my first album, and that ended up kind of actually getting me into Miami on a full scholarship. But we do something similar here. So in the senior year, they with the students study jazz composition with me. I also teach jazz, our jazz improv courses, jazz history, and several other things. But, you know, they take jazz composition with me, and then they take arranging with Mark. And then by the time they get to their senior year, they are able to put together and write, you know, a lot of their own music and put together an album's worth of music. They get other students from the program and go into our very fine studios in the MMP department, the media production department, music production. And yeah, it's like a $1 million studio. It's great. And so they get to have the studio experience and, you know, record their work and then have something to go out and use, almost like a calling card, you know, when they get out there.
2: That's wild. I love that. That, you know, that sounds like a dream for a young student. How exciting. But tell me about the two musicians on your album who also teach with you at Ball State. Can you tell me a little bit about each one of them and the dynamic that the three of you have together?
3: Right. Yeah, so my bassist is Michael Santos, and he comes from Florida, and he is, also has a Brazilian ancestry, which is really a perfect fit for me, because I studied when I was in the late 90s, when I was just learning music, I studied with the great blind Brazilian pianist Manfredo Fest, who was... a pianist with Bossa Rio, and he arranged for Sergio Mendes in Brazil 66. And so I've always had this affinity for Brazilian music. And then there are two tracks on the album, too, by Jobim. You got The Girl from Ipanema, and then Corcovado. And it's really that. So the sound of getting someone like Michael on there on those tracks is just wonderful. And so, and he is right now getting his doctorate, actually, at IU. And so there's that. He's a very busy guy, playing all over the place. Just a great sound, and he's a real student of Ray Brown as well. So I thought, this is the perfect concert for him, and having this. Because so if you really pay attention to the bass lines on these tracks, you'll hear Ray all over the place. And then there's Cassius Goins, the third, and we've been working together for a really long time. So he's been part of my trio for like 10 years now. So we know each other so well that, we just played a gig together with Rob Dixon and Mark Fuseli on Sunday. And I was telling him afterwards, like, man, you know, we're doing all these standards. And sometimes you play somebody as a rhythm section player, you play somebody choruses, you know, while the horns are soloing. and then I started thinking, well, the cool thing about us is that I have these comping patterns that I get into, and then Cassius, like, almost, he catches like 75%, maybe more, maybe 80 or 85% of all the things that I'm doing. This is unrehearsed, mind you, you know, so it sounds like we've been working on these things forever, you know, very polished sounding, but we're just like simpatico in each other's head.
2: I love that. And that seems to be an exciting trait that we have going on right now in Naptown. We have so many excellent musicians playing at a high level who have been working together for years. So
3: right.
2: I'm really excited to see what is going to happen next. So,
3: yeah, me too.
2: Yes. And so tell me a little bit about the press that you've been getting with this latest album. It looks like there's really a sure. good press going about it.
3: Yeah, definitely. Good things have been happening. I've been always catching new things almost every day, it seems. But this week we are happy to be at number 76 in Jazz Week charts. And the national charts for jazz radio. And we have been in the top 100 there for a month now. So it's been a really good run so far. on Jazz Week, and got a lot of radio stations across the country and abroad playing it. We were most added on the most added list for Jazz Week on the first week on the charts. Also in that first week, it ended up being number 5 in Jazz Wives magazine in the UK for the Essential Sounds Jazz FM chart. And it's been featured on a bunch of programs. It was just the other day, ended up on Jeff Hanley's show on Jazz After Hours, which is syndicated all over the country. So I was really happy about that. And it was also featured as the opening album for his show. And there's a picture of the album cover there, kind of representing all this, in very good company, I might add. So I'm happy about that. It's also been on All About Jazz, Ben Bodie on Jazz, his program. I've had an interview with Neon Jazz and Joe Dimino. Of course, The Creative Source, like we were talking about, with Dr. Brad Stone. It's been on Jazz Outpost on Solon Jazz as well. That's over there based in the UK. And Jazz from Gallery 41, the list goes on and on. But it's really nice just knowing that people all over the world are listening and enjoying the music.
2: Yes, and you mentioned that you did the album cover and that you started out initially as a visual artist.
3: Mm-hmm.
2: Now, what do you find is there creative overlap there? And what caused you to say, I'm not going to persist with visual arts. I sense that it's time for me to be a musician. What do you think is the moment or the realization? What was it prompted by? Or did it just seem like a natural thing and just kind of began taking over and happening?
3: Right. Well, I have to just rewind a little bit there to answer that question the best way. And so I was drawing since I was very young. And I always loved pencil drawings. And then when I was a little bit older, I got pretty good at doing portraits. I did portraiture, even was commissioned to do a portrait for a friend in high school. And I did some landscapes, but mostly stuck to the pencil as my medium of choice. And really loved art, and I still love art to this day. I collect paintings and things like that. But I draw every once in a while too. So I've done a portrait of my wife, done a portrait of my kids, my mom, and family. Every once in a while, I do things like that. So I haven't dropped art by any means, or the ability to do it. I just realized at one point after I had I'm from Atlanta originally, in Georgia, and I was, I think it was around my senior year. And I was an intern, in senior year in high school. I was an intern at the CNN Center in Atlanta as a graphic design artist. And that, it's like being in the thick of it was really interesting, but it also kind of scared me. And people were saying, like, well, if you work here, then you're gonna be like doing the graveyard shift, for a while.
2: Your hair will fall out, and they'll yell.
3: Yeah.
2: For chyrons, we want more chyrons or something like that.
3: Yeah. That was actually a similar thing that I heard when I went out to L.A. and thought I was going to become a film composer. And then people were telling me the same thing about that life.

0: You know, it was not as frustrating.
1: That's wonderful. And another thing, it sounds like you're happy and you think that's wonderful. And I think for all the arts, it's not just music or the visual arts, it's writing. Sometimes there's this idea that, you know, the artist has to be tortured and miserable, or they're just not going to be able to touch that creative genius.
0: Oh, sure.
1: Yeah.
0: Sure. It's like music with Chopin. Chopin was the tortured artist, right?
1: Yeah, like you have to be brooding in your hovel somewhere. And you don't seem to suffer from this preoccupation. And can you kind of, what is your philosophy about art and life? Do you have one? Or if you had to boil it down, you know, how would you, when you have these discussions with your students, you know, what do you kind of tell them, or what have you learned?
0: I mean, I think you have to get into it for the right reasons. And I try to preserve that, I don't want to call it childlike, but like that younger sense of the world when I first heard great musicians playing, and the way that it made me feel. And then so I try to make that happen every time I get up on stage, and make that happen through the music. And I think that that's part of it, really. It's just remembering why you got into the field that you entered, what made you happy originally, and trying not to lose that. And then, you know, and these days, you know, I think that music and the arts are great reminders of our shared humanity, and something that's greatly needed.
1: Wonderful. And how can people buy this music and listen to this music?
0: Sure. It is pretty much everywhere that you would find it, in the usual suspects for streaming or digital downloads. And as far as the physical CDs, I just did a limited run of physical CDs. So what I've been doing so far, since I have so few of them, is if people are interested in buying a physical CD, they can go to my website. That's scottrautenberg.com, and just fill out a contact form and get in touch with me, and we'll make it work. That's the story.
1: Okay, can you go ahead and spell that out, Scott?
0: For the website?
1: Yes.
0: Yeah, so it's www.scottrautenberg.com. So scottrautenberg.com.
2: Hello, jazz friends. I'm Leslie Fuller, a.k.a. Indie Jazz Bell, and you're listening to the Jazz State of Indiana. We're on WETF-FM, Jazz Radio in beautiful South Bend, Indiana. 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Now, you've been listening to an interview with the amazing pianist, composer, bandleader Scott Rautenberg about his latest album, Live at Merriman's Playhouse. And he is inspired by the great pianist and composer, Oscar Peterson. And joining Scott on the album are Michael Santos on the bass and Cassius Gones III on the drums. Now let's hear some tracks.

thank you very much for coming out tonight. Once again, Michael Santos on bass. Cassius Collins on drums. I'm Scott Rautenberg. Have a great night. Hope to see you again soon.

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I'm your host, Leslie Fuller, a.k.a. Indie Jazz Bell. Now, earlier this hour, we heard an amazing interview with the pianist, composer, bandleader Scott Rottenberg about his latest album, Live at Merriman's Playhouse. And we heard some music from that album with Michael Santos on the bass and Cassius Goes the Third on the drums. I'd like to thank the staff of WETF, Everett Green, for his vocal talent, and anyone listening, let's jazz the world like it's never been jazzed before. And I'm leaving you now with Kelly's Blues, another track from Live at Merriman's Playhouse.

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the title cut to the album Find a Heart from Denise Donatelli. Find a Heart, done by Denise and her friends Jeffrey Keyser at the piano, Leonardo Amuedo guitar, Carlitos Del Puerto bass, and Marvin Smitty Smith on drums. Walter Rodriguez with additional percussion. Denise Donatelli with background vocals also, thanks to multi-track editing and recording. Cy Smith, Yutaka Yokokura also accompanying her. Hello and welcome. Dave Schwann here. You're listening to the great American music we call jazz, and we thank you for doing so. Here is Bob Mintzer and the WDR Big Band from the recording Soundscapes. Bob's tune called Montuno.

Bob Mintzer and the WDR Big Band, the big band based in Cologne, Germany, from the recording called Soundscapes and the tune called Montuno. Bob's tune, by the way. Bob not only conducting the band, we also heard him soloing on an iwi, an electronic wind instrument, also soloing Carolina Strassmeyer on alto sax. I like the rhythm that moves throughout that piece, Montuno, from Bob Mintzer. A similar kind of rhythm goes through this piece from Pat Metheny. Here is Spring Ain't Here.

guitarist Pat Metheny and his tune called Spring Ain't Here from his album Letter From Home. The Pat Metheny Group, along with Pat Lyle Mays on piano and keyboards, Steve Rodby on bass, Paul Wertico drums, with additional percussion from Pedro Anzar and Armando Marchal. You're listening to Jazz with Dave Schwann, and guitarist Randy Napoleon is up next. Randy pays tribute to three great guitarists, all of whom wrote music as well, in his album called Rust Belt Roots, paying tribute to Grant Green, Wes Montgomery, and this person, Kenny Burrell. Here's Randy's interpretation of Kenny's tune, and a beautiful one it is. Listen to the dawn.

0: beautiful music by the great Kenny Burrell, Listen to the Dawn, and beautifully interpreted by guitarist Randy Napoleon. That's from his recording called Rust Belt Roots. Randy is joined by good friends here, Xavier Davis on piano, Rodney Whitaker on bass, and Quincy Davis on drums. Well, we hope you like what you hear. You're listening to Jazz with Dave Schwann. Our pleasure to bring the music to you. Please stay with us. We have a lot of great music.
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That's drummer Chico Hamilton from a 1962 album called Transfusion and Stella by Starlight. Along with Chico on drums, Gabor Sabo on guitar, and Albert Stinson on bass. And coming up in just a second, drummer Joe Farnsworth from his recording Time to Swing. And we have drummer Joe Farnsworth for you, joined by Wynton Marsalis here on trumpet. Kenny Barron is on piano, Peter Washington on bass, from Joe's recording called Time to Swing. And here's Joe's tune that opens up the album. It's called The Good Shepherd.

drummer Joe Farnsworth from his recording Time to Swing. That's the opening cut called The Good Shepherd. Joe wrote the tune, and we heard Wynton Marsalis on trumpet, along with Kenny Barron on piano and Peter Washington on bass. You're listening to Jazz with Dave Schwann, and we have the great Oscar Peterson up next. This recording was done with three good friends. In fact, the album is called A Tribute to My Friends. With Oscar on piano, here is Joe Pass on guitar, Niels Pettersson on bass, and Martin Drew on drums from A Tribute to My Friends, and Sometimes I'm Happy.

Oscar Peterson from his recording, A Tribute to My Friends, and Sometimes I'm Happy. With Oscar on piano, the Friends include Joe Pass on guitar, Niels Henning Ørsted Pettersen on bass, and Martin Drew on drums. You're listening to Jazz with Dave Schwann, picking up the pace with Christian McBride on bass. This is with his group Inside Straight, recorded live at the Village Vanguard in New York, and Sweet Bread.

Those guys are just so good. Wow. Christian McBride and Inside Straight with a tune called Sweetbread that opens up the CD live at the Village Vanguard. Christian McBride on bass and Inside Straight, including Steve Wilson on sax, Warren Wolf on vibes. Warren wrote the tune. Peter Martin on piano and Carl Allen on drums. And before that, Oscar Peterson from A Tribute to My Friends and Sometimes I'm Happy. We thank you so much for joining us this hour and hope you enjoyed all the great American music we call jazz. Dave Schwann finishing up with trumpeter Walter White and his BBXL ensemble from the album BBXL and Cantaloupe Island. This is Dave Schwann reminding you that you're listening to WETF-LP in South Bend, Indiana. WETF, the jazz station at 105.7 FM in South Bend and heard around the world at jazzradiowetf.org.

Monty Alexander's Ivory and Steel. It's from the recording Jamboree, and the tune called Look Up. That's a follow-up album to the original Ivory and Steel album Monty did. Blending jazz with Monty Alexander's Jamaican roots does it very well on a tune called Look Up there. Monty writes that the title suggests seeking the solution and not focusing on the problem, whatever the problem may be that you're facing. We heard Monty on piano, two steel drum players or two steel pan players, Othello Molyneux, Len Boogsy Sharp, Marshall Wood on bass, Robert Thomas Jr. offering some very colorful percussion with hand drums, and Marvin Spinney Smith on drums. We hope all is well with you and yours. Hello there. You're listening to Jazz. I'm Dave Schwann. It's wonderful, as always, to have you aboard, and a pleasure to bring you the great McCoy Tyner Trio, recorded live at Sweet Basil in this instance. McCoy is at the piano, of course, Avery Sharp on bass, Aaron Scott on drums. The recording is just called Live at Sweet Basil. The tune is called Just in Time.

But Coy Tyner and his absolutely stunning trio live at Sweet Basil. Sweet Basil being the club in New York that sadly is no longer with us. The name of the album is Live at Sweet Basil. The stunning trio, McCoy Tyner piano, Avery Sharp bass, Aaron Scott on drums with Just In Time. May of 1989, the set's done there at Sweet Basil. Here is that same trio with a big band. This is from the recording The Turning Point. The band here is conducted by Bob Belden. We're going to hear McCoy Tyner's tune called High Priest, arranged by the late tuba player Howard Johnson. Howard's also in the band. Here is McCoy Tyner and the big band from The Turning Point with High Priest.

the late, great McCoy Tyner. From his recording, The Turning Point, McCoy and the Big Band, conducted by Bob Belden, and McCoy Tyner's tune called High Priest. This also features the trio that McCoy was leading at the time, in addition to the band, Avery Sharp on bass, Aaron Scott on drums, of course McCoy at the piano, and the tune written in tribute to Thelonious Monk. McCoy writes in the booklet notes that Monk was one of his major influences and that Monk was and is the high priest of modern jazz. A lot going on in this recording called The Turning Point. I am not sure who the trumpet soloist was here. There are three trumpeters in this band, Kamau Adelifu, Earl Gardner, and Virgil Jones. Could be any one of those three. Nonetheless, great playing from McCoy Tyner and his big band from The Turning Point. You're listening to Jazz with Dave Schwann, and we turn things down considerably now with the Bill Charlap Trio from their recording Street of Dreams. Bill at the piano, Peter Washington on bass, Kenny Washington on drums, and Billy Strayhorns, Daydream.

0: and Daydream, Billy Strayhorn's tune, actually a collaborative effort between Billy Strayhorn, John Latouche, and one Edward Kennedy Ellington, better known, of course, as Duke Ellington, the Bill Charlap Trio, and Daydream from their recording Street of Dreams. You're listening to Jazz with Dave Schwann. We have a lot more jazz ahead. Thank you again for joining us, and please stay with us.
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0: The Bill Holman Big Band is coming up in just a couple minutes, but first, here's Ella.

Ella Fitzgerald with Cole Porter's All of You from her classic recording. Ella Fitzgerald sings the Cole Porter songbook along with Buddy Bregman's orchestra. The Bill Holman Big Band up next. One of Bill's brilliant arrangements of the music of Thelonious Monk off the album called Brilliant Corners. Here's Bemsha Swing.

the Bill Holman Band, and Thelonious Monk's Bemsha Swing, actually a tune co-written by Monk and his friend Denzel Best. It's off the album Brilliant Corners, the music of Thelonious Monk, the Bill Holman Band, and one of Bill's great arrangements of Monk's music. Four soloists here: Rich Ames on piano, Ron Stout on trumpet, Bob Leatherbarrow on drums, and Bill Perkins on alto sax. You're listening to Jazz with Dave Schwann and drummer Louis Nash and his quintet from their recording The Highest Mountain. Here is Arioso.

0: Thank you for James Williams' Arioso.
1: Louis Nash and the Quintet, recorded at Corey Weed's Cellar Jazz Club in Vancouver, British Columbia in 2011. And as Louis told us, Arioso by James Williams from the album The Highest Mountain, with Louis on drums, Rennie Rosnes on piano, Peter Washington on bass, Jimmy Green on sax, and Jeremy Pelt on trumpet.

Vincent Herring from his album Preaching to the Choir and Wes Montgomery's tune Fried Pies. What a cooking version of that tune. Vincent on alto sax. We also heard Cyrus Chestnut on piano, Yasushi Nakamura bass, and Jonathan Blake on drums. We thank you so much for joining us this hour and hope you enjoyed all the great American music we call jazz. Dave Schwann finishing up with trumpeter Eddie Henderson from his recording Shuffled and Deal and Burnin'.

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saxophonist and Mardi Gras Indian, Donald Harrison, with a song called Mr. Cool Breeze that comes from his album Free to Be, to open this hour of jazz for us. I'm your host, John Hill.

0: saxophonist Grover Washington Jr., from an album called All My Tomorrows. The song E Preciso Perdoar, or One Must Forgive. That was Eddie Henderson on trumpet, Hank Jones at the piano with Romero Lubombo on guitar. George Mraz was the bassist, Billy Hart the drummer, and Steve Berrios on percussion, preceded by pianist Rini Rosnes. Rini Rosnes from an album called Kinds of Love, a song called In Time Like Air, a tune based on the song of a bird that she heard in her yard for several weeks. And I guess it became sort of like an earworm for her, and she composed a tune to its song. With Chris Potter on saxophone, Christian McBride was the bassist, Carl Allen on drums, Rogerio Boccato was the percussionist, Rini Rosnes from Kinds of Love opening that set. I'm John Hill. We're listening to Jam.
1: I'm Gloria Krolak, host of Morning Glory. 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
0: Guitarist Wes Montgomery here from Down Here on the Ground, Wind Song.

From his Latin Jazz Project Volume 1 release, that's guitarist Ray Oviedo with a song called Uno, Dos. Ray Oviedo along with Bob Mincer there on saxophone, with Phil Hawkins playing the steel pans. Peter Horwath took the keyboard solo, David K. Matthews on organ, with Peter Michael Escovedo on congas, Mark Van Wageningen on bass, and Dave Giribaldi was the drummer. That was preceded by Gil Scott-Heron from a Best Of collection. Gil Scott-Heron accompanying himself there at the keyboards with a tune called The Bottle. And we began the set with guitarist Pat Martino. The album called All Sides Now, Pat accompanied by a number of guest guitarists, including Les Paul, Joe Satriani, Kevin Eubanks, Tuck Andrus, and there on the tune Outrider, he was accompanied by former Miles Davis sideman Mike Stern, with Ben Porowski on drums and Scott Coley on bass. The late, great guitarist Pat Martino opening that set. We're listening.

From his album, The Brazil Project, harmonica player Toots Thielemans with Felicia and Bianca. That was Lee Ritenour on guitar and Mark Isham on trumpet. Ahead of it, Alexis Cole from her album You'd Be So Nice to Come Home To with Eric Alexander on saxophone, the song Green Earrings. And we began the set with drummer Tom Cohen from his album My Take doing the Gigi Grice tune Minority with organist Joey DeFrancesco and saxophonist Tim Warfield. I'm John Hill. Thanks for joining me for jazz. See you later. Guitarist Pat Metheny from A Map of the World, Family.

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My name is John Clark. This is the Jazz Focus. Thank you for joining us, and welcome if it is your first time. Today we're going to be featuring some music by the great African-American trumpet player Jonah Jones, who was born in 1909 in Louisville, Kentucky. And he was billed early as Little Louie due to his appearance to a certain degree, but especially his playing, which was very close, remarkably so, to Louis Armstrong's playing. Nobody was really trying to grasp the grandeur and majesty of Louis' playing. Nobody did it the way Jonah Jones did, especially in the 1930s. He even played, billed as Little Louis, with Armstrong's ex-wife, Lil Hardin, who had a band in the 1930s. He played in a succession of territory bands and things like that in the Midwest and Chicago before landing in New York in the middle 1930s. He started playing with Horace Henderson and then Fletcher Henderson's band before he joined the Cab Calloway Orchestra in about 1940. And that was a big deal. In fact, there was even a song written when Jonah joined the Cab. And he played with Calloway's groups until about 1952. Even after Calloway had given up his big band, he's toured with a sextet that featured Jonah Jones. In the 1950s, he did session work. He played on Broadway. He did a number of different things. He toured Europe. He did several jazz festivals. He was known as a really reliable trumpet player in a lot of ways. By the late 1950s and early 60s, he had hit it big with a series of albums that were dubbed Muted Jazz. He was playing at some of the swankier supper clubs in New York with just a rhythm section, and he played with a mute in most of the night, and the albums that came out, which were often devoted to Broadway tunes and different things, were very, very popular and made him a good deal of money, apparently. He periodically came back to jazz. He was playing in different bands in the 70s. He lived in into the 19, actually until about 2000. He was a very long-lived fellow, and he was playing up until close to the end as well. We're going to be hearing some sides that he did largely in France in the 1950s. We started out with two tunes by Jonah Jones with Alix Combel's orchestra from June 3rd of 1954. Alix Combel was the tenor sax player. He was a very well-known French jazz musician. His father, Alix Combel, was a saxophone professor, I believe, at the Paris Conservatory in the 1910s, so he came by his technique very well. And we heard, in addition to Jonah Jones and Alix Combel, we heard Jean-Claude Pelletier on piano, Jean Bonal on guitar, Alix Brett on bass, and Pierre Lemarchand on drums. And the two tunes we heard were Jonah's Wail. There were a lot of punny titles in Jonah Jones' discography having to do with whales and so forth. And then I'm Confessing, where he showed off his Louis Armstrong chops. We're going to play the balance of this session in the next set coming up. It was a fairly long session and was actually quite a good one with this band. We're going to hear Love Is Just Around the Corner, Wales Blues, Coquette, and I May Be Wrong, all four of which were done on that same date. So this is Jonah Jones with Alix Combel's orchestra. Love Is Just Around the Corner, Wales Blues, Coquette, and I May Be Wrong.

It was kind of abrupt, but good session nonetheless. I neglected to mention that this session was done for the Vogue label, which was one of the great French jazz labels from the 40s up into the, I think, early 60s. So we started out with Love is Just Around the Corner, done by Jonah Jones with Elise Combelle's orchestra, June 3rd of 1954, recorded in Paris. Jonah Jones on trumpet, Elise Combelle on tenor, Jean-Claude Pelletier on piano. He was actually better known as an organist, but here he plays piano. Jean Bonal on guitar, Elise Brett on bass, and Pierre Lamarchand on drums. And after Love is Just Around the Corner, we had a nice slow blues, really featuring Jonah Jones well, called Wales Blues. Then the Carmen Lombardo tune, Coquette, followed by the theme song of the Apollo Ballroom, I May Be Wrong. This was during the LP era, of course, so things are a little bit longer, so not quite so many titles, but room to stretch out, which is kind of nice. Now we're going to hear a session that was done for the Jazz Tone label, and this was done in March 20th of 1955 in New York City, and the band's name was Sammy Price and his KC Stompers. Sammy Price, the great blues pianist, not from Kansas City, but actually from Texas, and he put an interesting band together. We've heard several titles on an earlier Jonah Jones program back in the olden days of this podcast, and I'm going to play a couple tracks we did not include on there. Jumpin' on 57th Street and the Manhattan Blues. And this band consisted of Jonah Jones on trumpet, Vic Dickinson on trombone, Pete Brown on alto saxophone. He was kind of brought out of obscurity. He had recorded a lot in the 1930s and a little in the 40s, but by the 50s, he was a largely forgotten man. We're going to hear Sammy Price, of course, on piano, Milt Hinton on bass, and Cozy Cole on drums. And we'll hear those worthies on those two tunes, Jumpin' on 57th and Manhattan Blues. Then we're going to go to another Bethlehem session, or to a Bethlehem session, I should say, done in New York in December of 1954. And this is Jonah Jones on trumpet with Irby Green.

So that was two tunes for the Jazz Tone label with Sammy Price and his KC Stompers, Jumpin' on 57th, and the Manhattan Blues with Jonah Jones on trumpet, Vic Dickinson on trombone, Pete Brown on alto sax, Sammy Price on piano, Milt Hinton on bass, and Cozy Cole on drums. Then we went over to that Jonah Jones sextet session for Bethlehem in December of 1954. Both of these sessions recorded in New York. And we heard Wrap Your Troubles in Dreams and You're the Cream in My Coffee. Some nifty little arrangements there. And indeed, there was a Jonah Jones vocal on Wrap Your Troubles in Dreams, along with his fine trumpet playing. Irby Green on trombone, George Clark on tenor, Kenny Kersey on piano, Milt Hinton on bass, and Ossie Johnson on drums. We're going to finish off that session to finish off the program. Two more tunes came from there. A nice ballad performance by Jonah on Stars Fell in Alabama, and then an up-tempo romper called the JJ Special. We're going to be doing another program coming up, probably right after this one, on Jonah Jones and some more Dixieland type of combos from the same period, 1954-55, thereabouts. So hope you're enjoying those programs. My name is John Clark, and this is the Jazz Focus. We're here together on WETF, the Jazz Station in South Bend, Indiana. Heard worldwide on Jazz Radio, WETF.org. Thank you very much, and tune in again next week.

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Hi, this is JM Jazz, bringing you The Vocalists, a program devoted to the art of jazz singing. This time we're talking about a group of singers with deep, rich voices who felt the effects of racial prejudice, yet enjoyed long and successful careers. We call them the Baritones: Billy Eckstine, Al Hibbler, Arthur Prysock, Johnny Hartman, and Joe Williams. They weren't strictly jazz singers. They also sang blues, pop, and even some R&B. But they were all rooted in jazz. In the 1940s and 50s, a black man was not supposed to sing romantic ballads. That might attract white female fans, as Billy Eckstine did, and that was taboo. But that didn't stop them from singing love songs, nor did it stop people from listening to them or buying their records. But it did prevent these great singers from having the kind of career Peggy Lee or Frank Sinatra did, performing in prestigious supper clubs and appearing on television and movies. They performed in smaller clubs, at festivals, and made lots of records. Their voices were just too beautiful not to be heard. Billy Eckstine was enormously successful as a vocalist, an innovative band leader, and cultural icon. He was known as Mr. B, a handsome, dapper, articulate, and intelligent man who defied black stereotypes. He was born in Pittsburgh in 1914 and started singing at the age of 7. He was eventually hired to sing with the Earl Hines Big Band in Chicago. While the band was on the road, Eckstine studied trumpet and trombone and learned to read music. He had good taste and refused to sing inferior material, sticking to the Great American Songbook. But he realized the limitations of trying to be a black ballad singer and decided to form a jazz band. The Billy Eckstine Band became a training ground for the new jazz style of bebop, with Dizzy Gillespie, Charlie Parker, Art Blakey, and other beboppers among its players. Eckstine also hired a young singer named Sarah Vaughan, whom he'd heard at an Apollo theater contest. The multi-talented Eckstine also composed songs, one of the few vocalists who did. No doubt about it, Billy Eckstine was a major force in pop and jazz music. Here is his most popular composition, I Want to Talk About You, and a couple of his hit songs. I hope you enjoy this gorgeous voice.

Meanwhile, Duke Ellington was featuring a vocalist also blessed with a rich baritone voice, Al Hibbler. He was born blind, but never let that stop him. He was famous for getting around New York on foot, sometimes without his cane, navigating by sound. He once held a competition with a musician friend who could see about who could get downtown first. Hibbler won. Hibbler was a vocalist with Ellington from 1943 to 1951. After leaving the band and going out on his own, he recorded for Atlantic, Decca, and Reprise. He had a huge hit in Unchained Melody, recorded in 1955. Let's hear that song along with a couple of other gems.

When Arthur Prysock died in 1997, his obituary in the New York Times cited a beer commercial he'd made, but neglected to mention that he'd recorded more than 60 albums over a long, successful career. Prysock was born in 1923 in South Carolina, but grew up in Hartford, Connecticut. His first important gig was with the Buddy Johnson Big Band, with whom he stayed 8 years. It was with Johnson that Prysock recorded a series of soul ballads, such as Since I Fell for You and Please Send Me Someone to Love. He introduced at last 10 years before Etta James got a hold of it. After his stint with Johnson, Prysock recorded for Decca, Old Town, Ver, Fantasy, and Milestone. His album, Arthur Prysock and Count Basie and His Orchestra, in 1965, is considered a masterpiece. Prysock's work consists of mainly standards, defying the notion that a black male singer couldn't do romantic ballads. Here's a sampling of his beautiful voice.

RCA Records promoted Johnny Hartman as their answer to the very popular Billy Eckstine. Hartman, who was born in 1923 in Louisiana and raised in Chicago, won a singing contest at age 17, with first prize being a week-long stint with the Earl Hines Band, a week that turned into a year. In 1956, with the release of the album Songs from the Heart, Hartman became a success.

the album called by historian Will Friedwald the best album of ballads ever made. Actor-filmmaker Clint Eastwood chose one of his songs, I See Your Face Before Me, as the background for a romantic scene in his movie The Bridges of Madison County. This exposure revived interest in Johnny Hartman, with his albums being reissued. Prior to the Eastwood movie, John Coltrane had tapped Hartman to record an album with him. The singer was hesitant, wondering how he could fit in stylistically with the free-floating saxophonist. A tryout eased his fears, and the two musicians did the album in one session. The 1963 MCA Impulse album, simply titled John Coltrane and Johnny Hartman, became a must-have album for jazz bands. Let's hear the cut, You Are Too Wonderful, from that album, followed by I See Your Face Before Me, from Eastwood's movie, and I Fall in Love Too Easily, from the album Songs from the Heart.

Joe Williams was born in 1918 and grew up in Chicago. He could sing both blues and jazz, but he wanted to sing ballads, not the blues, which was what his producers wanted. He wanted to be known as a ballad singer and perform in the prestigious supper clubs where singers like Peggy Lee and Frank Sinatra thrived. But these rooms wouldn't hire jazz or blues singers, believing their audience was too limited. Williams worked with Coleman Hawkins, Lionel Hampton, and Andy Kirk and his Clouds of Joy Orchestra. But joining the Count Basie's band in 1954 made Williams nationally famous. They had a huge hit with Every Day I Have the Blues, which became the singer's signature song and boosted the Basie's band's popularity. But Williams persisted in doing both blues and ballads, recording on such labels as Verve and Telarc. Here is a Joe Williams sampling from Joe Williams Sing Standards.

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Hello, world. I'm Jeff Bressler, turning on the lights of the make-believe ballroom and welcoming you into my crystal studio for another program of classic big band music from the 1930s and 40s. Please get ready as I play for you some amazing jazz, swing, blues, and boogie-woogie favorites. Folks, you're listening to the make-believe ballroom, broadcasting almost continuously since 1935. And welcome, welcome, welcome one and all into the Crystal Studio. And thanks so much for joining me today. Let's start off with a Glenn Miller tune. A Glenn Miller tune that I think has, had some personal distinction for Mr. Miller.

Recorded on April 28, 1940 on Bluebird Records, the Walter Donaldson standard, My Blue Heaven, Glenn Miller and his orchestra. And, you know, I think, well, Glenn Miller on the trombone going head-to-head, say, with Jack Teagarden and Tommy Dorsey would finish third. But on this rendition of My Blue Heaven, the record does contain what I consider to be the best Glenn Miller trombone solo of his career. Why don't we listen to another Glenn Miller piece? And while that is playing, since I mentioned Jack Teagarden and Tommy Dorsey's prowess on the trombone, it would only be fitting that I feature a record by each of them. And while I search for those two said records, here's Glenn Miller again.

0: Texas, what you say? How's every little thing with you today?
1: Well, all right, I reckon. I feel pretty fair. I just got a letter from my gal down there.
0: Down where?
1: Down there.
0: Where's there?
1: Where's there? My gal's down home in Texas.
0: Don't give me that stuff. You do all right. Why, I see you with a different chick every night. Now, I'm not a bad guy. Won't mention any names, but what's the story with you and the dame?
1: Well, Glenn, I guess I do pretty well. But there's really not an awful lot that I could tell. My pa was a pretty sharp cat in his day and says he used to court ma in the old-fashioned way.
0: Why, that old-fashioned stuff wouldn't stand a chance in the hustle and the bustle of modern romance.
1: Oh, it wouldn't, huh?
0: No.
1: Well, you'll find out. I'll show you just what I'm talking about.
0: But why, man?
1: Okay. They didn't have no airplanes, didn't have no streamlined trains, but they had lonely country lanes when Paul was courting Ma. They didn't have no ritzy bars, fancy drinks and caviars, but they had lots of moon and stars when Paul was courting Ma. They didn't have no

0: you say is true, I guess, but there must be more to your success. Have you sold all, Texas?
1: No. There's just one thing I got on Paul. He didn't have a saxophone when he courted Ma. It's a funny thing about the gals today. They go for a guy that can swing and sway.
0: Now, Texas, I think you got something there.
1: Something where?
0: Something there. Well,
1: where's that?
0: Right there. So go on. Start blowing.
1: Well, okay.
0: Get going. Go on.
1: Well, I'm a-going.
0: Start blowing.

From a December 30th, 1938 radio remote from the Paradise Restaurant in New York City, Glenn Miller, Tex Beneke, and the orchestra with When Pa Was Courtin' Ma. On the radio, not from the Paramount Restaurant, but from the Crystal Studio, you're listening to the weekly edition of the Make Believe Ballroom. And before that remote, I promised a couple of solos by Miller contemporaries, Jack Teagarden and Tommy Dorsey. Let's start with Jack Teagarden.

Capitol Records, Jack Teagarden, wonderful trombone solo with the Dixieland themed Dr. Jazz. And in my haste to get that one ready for you, I did not get the date of recording, but who needs the exact date? Just the fact that we're listening to a wonderful recording around 80 years old speaks for itself. And now, let's listen to a true sweet spot song for Tommy Dorsey's trombone. And I promise I will give you the exact date of recording for this one, since I have a few more minutes to research that out.

Tommy Dorsey and his orchestra, recorded on July the 1st, 1947, and released by RCA Victor. And what more a fitting name than Trombonology? You know, I always like to pair back-to-back recordings from Jimmy and Tommy Dorsey, and I will do that now. I opened the show with My Blue Heaven by Glenn Miller, and I mentioned that it was written by Walter Donaldson. Walter was a prolific songwriter, and here is an early Donaldson-written piece made famous by Al Jolson, reinterpreted here by Jimmy Dorsey.

Jimmy Dorsey and his orchestra with the big band version of the standard Carolina in the Morning, composed by Walter Donaldson, with lyrics by the legendary Gus Kahn, first published in 1922, and eventually becoming a swing-era staple for Dorsey's ensemble, was written in 22 and recorded by Jimmy Dorsey in that version on August the 15th, 1939. I'm Jeff Bressler, and you're listening to the one, the only, the original Make-Believe Ballroom, broadcasting almost continuously since Martin Block took to the airwaves on WNEW Radio in New York City in February of 1935. Let's spin another disc, then a listener's email.

Louis Jordan spent a remarkable 18 weeks at number one in the rhythm and blues category with this memorable million seller we just heard. It also reached top 10 on the pop sales, jukebox, and radio airplay charts from Decca Records. Choo Choo Chaboogie by Louis Jordan and his Timpani Five, recorded back in 1946. You know what? I'll get to that listener's email that I promised in just a moment, but how can I not play after that one of my favorite train songs of all time?

On the Atchison, Topeka, and Santa Fe, written by Johnny Mercer and Harry Warren, sung by Johnny Mercer and the Pied Pipers, orchestra conducted by Paul Weston. That was a song from the movie The Harvey Girls, which starred Judy Garland, recorded on Mercer's own Capitol record label back in 1945. I'm Jeff Bressler, and from the Crystal Studio, you're listening to the weekly edition of the Make Believe Ballroom. Before I literally got sidetracked by train songs, I promised an email from a listener, and I'm looking. I have a second email. Maybe we can do two emails in a row. The first email, and I assume it's due to the fact that we featured a reunion between Duke Ellington and Louis Armstrong last week on the show. The email is from Carol, K-A-R-R-O-L, and it reads, "Good morning. Please play something from Louis Armstrong. Thanks much and good work." And I thank you, Carol. And here is a good work from Louis Armstrong, a work that is one of my all-time Armstrong favorites.

girl with a smile, just because my color shady, different maybe. That's why they call me Duffy Bitty Button Dun, Bubba Bitty Button Dun. Harry's good. Oh, my teeth are pretty, just because. Oh, baby, you're the intent no now. Oh, baby, I did it.

From OK Records, Shine by Louis Armstrong and his Sebastian New Cotton Club Orchestra, vocal by Louis Armstrong, recorded in Los Angeles, California on March the 9th, 1931. And Carol, because you were so nice in writing to us with your request, another of my Armstrong favorites.

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Like that lucky old sun

A vocal by Louis Armstrong, no trumpet, no Louis Orchestra on Decca Records, recorded back in 1949. We just had the pleasure to listen to That Lucky Old Son, Gordon Jenkins and his orchestra and chorus. No offense to the chorus, but I think that record would have been much better if it was just a pure Louis Armstrong solo, sans the chorus. Very powerful song. I really didn't think it needed the backup. What you do need, though, is the email for this program so I can read and relay your comments and requests to our listeners. I'm Jeff at MakeBelieveBallroomRadio.com. 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I said that I suspect, and I might be wrong, but suspect that Carol asked for an Armstrong recording due to the Satchmo Duke performance from last week via the Ed Sullivan program. And I suspect that this next request might have to do with the Desi Arnaz recording with the Andrew Sisters I played a few weeks back. The record's name was Old Don Juan, if you recall. So let's peruse that email. It reads, Dear Jeff, longtime listener to the

Make-believe ballroom. I go all the way back to the William B. Williams days as the DJ. There is a song that Charlie Barnett recorded, a Cuban song. I can't remember the vocalist. I know not many clues, but I also know you will be able to pull it out of one of your dusty crates. Thanks. That's signed Arnold Stern, who listens in New York. And Arnold, I know from what you speak.

with something new to say. When they began to play, they played the Cuban boogie woogie. Their music held a new delight, because they had the rumba rhythm right. Just

From Bluebird Records, with Charlie Barnett and his orchestra, we just heard Cuban Boogie, Judy Ellington, vocal, recorded back in 1939. And Judy Ellington had a great voice, but, unfortunately had a career that didn't match. She certainly had her moment of fame back in 1939. She, in my estimation, was in the right place at the right time. And being in the right place at the right time found her in the national spotlight when Charlie Barnett's band broke out as one of the major swing orchestras in the country, and she was hired as the vocalist. Judy Ellington was unable to follow up on that popularity, however, that covered 1939, and she started to quickly drift into obscurity after leaving the band. As band dynamics started to change in 1939 for Charlie, she and a few other band members moved on, including the great clarinetist Tommy Reynolds. She joined his band, but that lasted for less than a year, and that was pretty much her career. Let's hear one more by Judy Ellington. And, oh, yeah, by the way, Judy was not related to Duke Ellington in any way.

From Bluebird Records with Charlie Barnett and his orchestra, Judy Ellington vocals, Some Like It Hot, recorded in New York City back in 1939. I'm Jeff Bressler. This is the Make Believe Ballroom. I'm in the Crystal Studio regaling you with the collection of 78 RPM records and radio remotes, and I do that each and every week here on the show.

That was Johnny Hodges and his orchestra with Queen Bess, recorded for Victor Records on November the 2nd, 1940 in Chicago, Illinois. Johnny, one of the alto sax greats, is best known for a solo work with the gentleman I just mentioned, Duke Ellington. He played lead alto in the 70s for the Duke. I think he had his own orchestra for a few years, if I'm not mistaken, in the early 50s, but that was a pretty quick stint, and he ultimately went back to Duke. I would say that along with Benny Carter in the 1930s especially, Hodges has to be considered to be one of the definitive alto saxophone players of the entire big band era. Now, in the record we just heard, Johnny and his orchestra were, in actuality, the front name for one of the many Duke Ellington small bands. Small band in that record we just heard, but certainly big music. So why don't we play one more from Johnny Hodges?

Recorded in New York City on March the 28th, 1938, Rendezvous with Rhythm via Vocalion Records, Johnny Hodges and his orchestra under the umbrella of Duke Ellington. And I got to look this up. Maybe I'll look it up during the next record we play. I'm almost sure he was one of the prominent Ellington band members. I'm talking about Johnny Hodges, who was featured in Benny Goodman's classic 1938 Carnegie Hall concert. I think we have time to play one more record at least before we close up the Crystal Studio. And let's see what I can spend.

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Yeah, man, swing it. Now swing it left and swing it right. 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Yeah, swing it. 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Swing it up and swing it down.

I mentioned the equally great alto saxophonist Benny Carter a few moments ago, a contemporary of Johnny Hodges. So for you, I just played from Columbia Records, Swing It by Benny Carter and his orchestra, vocal by Benny Carter, recorded in New York City, March the 14th, 1933. And folks, we are totally out of time. Thanks so much for joining me today. 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
1: 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And this is Afro-Cuban Latin Jazz, an hour during which you're served a spicy blend of the improvisational creativity of jazz with the exciting rhythms and melodies of the African diaspora. We're going to start out today with a wonderful Latin jazz rendition of Ellington Entizol's famous tune, Caravan, played by the great New York trumpet player and band leader Jerry Gonzalez from his 1982 album, Ya Yo Me Curé. And I'll tell you more about it afterwards.

Maravilloso. What a fabulous rendition of Caravan. Jerry Gonzalez and his fantastic group. Jerry on trumpet. Mario Rivera did a tenor sax solo. Steve Touré did a trombone solo. And we heard a blazing solo by the great late Hilton Ruiz on piano. Andy Gonzalez on bass. And Don Alias on drums. Next, we're going to hear a piece played by the great Cuban group Iraqueri, led by the amazing pianist and composer Chucho Valdez. The piece, composed by Iraqueri's bass player Carlos Del Puerto, is called A Chano Pozo, dedicated to Chano Pozo, who was a Cuban percussionist who came to the U.S. and only lived for a year here because he was killed in some sort of bar incident. And while he was here, he composed a number of quite famous pieces. For example, Manteca and Tintindeo.

Chano Pozo, played by the fabulous Cuban group Iraqueri, led by Chucho Valdez on piano. We heard flute playing by Jose Cortez, known as Tosco, and saxophones played by German Velasco and Carlos Averhoff, with the trumpet playing of Jose Crego and Juan Munguia. And the drummer was the fabulous Enrique Pla, and the piece was composed by the bass player Carlos Del Puerto. The next piece is entitled Bebo, and it's dedicated to Chucho Valdez's father, Bebo. It was recorded in 2013 on his album Border Free. It's a beautiful, slow piece with an emotional tone appropriate for a dedication to your father.

That was the great Cuban pianist Chucho Valdez's tribute to his dad, Bebo Valdez. A piece called Bebo, featuring Reynaldo Millan on trumpet and Branford Marsalis on tenor sax. And here is Irakeri again, playing an incredible piece called Concierto para Metales, recorded in 1992 from their album Misa Negra.

Oh, my lord. 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The next piece is a really interesting fusion of folkloric Cuban singing and playing with a lot of African-based elements and rhythms and drumming. And it is played by a group led by Orlando Maraca Valle, otherwise just simply known as Maraca. The piece is called O Batala Ayacuna. O Batala is one of the Cuban, the orishas that the Cubans believe are important in their lives. Watch the way this piece evolves and develops. It goes in three stages of evolution to the fantastic ending. And please take note of Maraca's fantastic flute playing. At times he does these extremely long phrases in one breath. Really wonderful virtuosic playing. This is WETF, the Jazz Station, 105.7 FM, South Bend, Indiana, and streaming on the internet worldwide at jazzradio.com.

Simplemente maravilloso. That was Obatala Ayacuna, recorded in 2002 by Orlando Maracavalle and his group Otra Visión on the album Tremenda Rumba. What a wonderful fusion of jazz and folkloric Afro-Cuban music with the incredible flute playing of Orlando Maracavalle. Jumping from Cuba now to New York City, and back from 2002 to 1982, let's listen to Jerry Gonzalez on his album Yayo Me Curé. We've heard a piece by this already today. And the piece is called Evidence, which is a Thelonious Monk composition. Very interesting piece, the way it develops.

Wow, from way back in 1982, that was Jerry Gonzalez's rendition of Monk's composition Evidence on the album Ya Yo Me Curé. Jerry on trumpet, Mario Rivera soprano sax solo, Hilton Ruiz piano solo, Andy Gonzalez bass intro, Edgar Mirando guitar solo, and Don Alias on drums. Gabriel Hernandez is a Cuban pianist who, in my opinion, is up there in the ranks with the likes of the much more famous Gonzalo Rubalcaba. Here is a piece that he shines in called Son a Emiliano, recorded in 2006 on his album Descarga para Gozar.

Gabriel Hernandez Cocinando Cooking. Son Emiliano, recorded in 2006. I looked everywhere for the credits on that album, Descarga para Gozar, and literally couldn't find them anywhere. But it was a wonderful group playing with him, and of course you can see why I compared Gabriel to Gonzalo Rubalcaba. He's quite a pianist, a very exciting piece of music. Hey, dear listeners, listen, if you have any questions or comments, or you want to know about some of the music I played, or where to hear more music like this, please feel free to email me at russhamer2@gmail.com. That's russhamer2, R-U-S-S-H-A-M-E-R, the number 2, @gmail.com. 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

listening to WETF-LP in South Bend, Indiana. 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